0: McKay, Burnsville.
1: ABC News, I'm Dave Packer. There was supposed to be a celebration. President Trump was expected to sign the bipartisan bill to address the high cost of homes, but he backed off, saying Congress has to pass his Save America voting bill first. The president also on Capitol Hill, meeting with Senate Republicans in what turned into a shouting match. Trump dressing down the Senate Republicans in what turned into that match and talking about the Iran War Powers Resolution. Bill Cassidy was one of those who voted against the president.
2: He asked, why would anybody vote for the War Powers Act? As he continued, I said, is that a rhetorical question, or would you like to really know?
1: The Justice Department announced one of its biggest health care fraud crackdowns ever. More than 450 people, $6 billion in alleged scams. A strong 7.1 magnitude earthquake rattling the coast of Venezuela this evening, damaging buildings in the capital, triggering a tsunami advisory. This is ABC News. The Department of Health and Human Services confirms the federal government's hantavirus response has ended with no positive cases in the U.S., and no one remains under public health monitoring for exposure. The Los Angeles Public School Board adopted one of the strictest policies, cutting back on screen time in class, starting with a ban before second grade.
3: Once kids reach the second grade, they'll be allowed to spend 1 hour and 40 minutes on devices each week. That amount increases as they get older, eventually reaching 10 hours a week in high school. Parents and teachers have raised concern about an over-reliance on technology in school, worrying that digital instruction is replacing hands-on learning and social interaction.
1: ABC's Rena Roy reporting. The Academy of Motion Picture Arts and Sciences has invited 529 members to the Oscar voting body. It brings the group's membership to nearly double what it was a decade ago. Dave Packer, ABC News.
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5: Overnight, skies are partly cloudy. Heading into the day Thursday, it's mostly sunny and beautiful. Highs are in the lower 80s. By Friday, we're back in the low 80s with plenty of sunshine. We will have the chance for some scattered thunderstorms to return, mainly during the afternoon hours. I'm meteorologist Kat Campbell in the NCN Weather Center.
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0: We are officially into summertime now, and what a great place on the town square in Burnsville for the Sizzling Summer Saturday Series. It's every Saturday, and it's 10 o'clock until noon this Saturday on the Burnsville Town Square. It's called Feel Good and Move More. That's what it's all about this week. 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So that's the event Saturday. 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

0: Nate Smith, World on Fire on your Real Country Wednesday. Mighty Bizzell. Farble, most people suffer a broken heart at least three times by the time they're in their 30s. Breakups are often described as one of life's most painful experiences. By the time we reach 30, people experience an average of three breakups, and at least one of them usually affects them very deeply. More of your favorite old country songs are coming up right around the corner for you from Luke Combs, When It Rains, It Pours, Leroy Van Dyke, and Walk On By, and more next, right here on Real Country.
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4: A nice night is in the forecast in the northern mountains. Lows dip into the mid to upper 50s under partly cloudy skies. Thursday, it's mostly sunny, a gorgeous summer day for June. High temperatures reach the low 80s with dry weather expected. Friday, it's mostly sunny, but the chance for some scattered afternoon storms will return. Highs are back in the low 80s. I'm meteorologist Kat Campbell in the NCN Weather Center.
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0: There's nearly 678,290,000 kids under five around the world. But what's so important about being five? A lot, it turns out. Children who live to age five are twice as likely to reach adulthood. That's why vaccines matter so much. For 40 years, Rotary and partners have delivered vaccines globally. Like here, and even here. Impressive, right? But 12.5 million children are still totally unvaccinated. Rotary knows we can find them. Because when Rotary and Indian vaccinators looked for families at bus and train stations, used motorbikes, and trekked house to house, they lowered polio cases by 94%. See? It can be done. And the results are worth it. Let's ensure that all children grow up safe from preventable diseases.
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2: 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Like, if I don't open that email, maybe it didn't happen. But eventually, you realize the fastest way to peace is through confession. And most of the time, it's not nearly as bad as the story you told yourself. That's a picture of how forgiveness works with God. We hide, we stress, we rehearse our excuses, but God's not waiting to lecture us. He's waiting to restore us. 1 John says if we confess, he's faithful to forgive. Not annoyed, not surprised, faithful. So today, don't run from God because of your mistakes. Run to him with them. His grace will meet you there.
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1: ABC News, I'm Dave Packer. Buildings collapsing in Venezuela after a pair of powerful earthquakes this evening. The first of magnitude 7.2, triggering a tsunami warning. Then just a minute later, an even more powerful 7.5 quake. No casualty reports yet. And here at home, a rural area of Northern California experiencing its strongest earthquake since 1940 this morning. Renee Everode was inside a grocery store when it happened.
2: I was watching wine bottles drop and just break and the wine go everywhere.
1: Some injuries, but no immediate reports of major damage. A closed-door meeting between President Trump and Senate Republicans today descending into a shouting match after Trump apparently canceled plans to sign a major housing bill. The president now saying he won't sign it until Congress passes a Save America Act voting law requiring voter ID. Ghislaine Maxwell, newly unsealed documents arguing records from the Epstein files render her trial unfair. This is ABC News. A Florida man is facing manslaughter charges for a fatal bow and arrow shooting in Hernando County, north of Tampa. The family of a Texas woman killed last week in a Tesla crash through the front of their house has filed suit.
3: The driver of the car that crashed through the front of a home killing a 76-year-old woman says his Tesla was in autopilot mode. Tesla refutes that. For the woman's family,
4: we're still in a fact-finding mode.
3: Attorney Chris Adkins says the car itself may provide the answers, and he wants Tesla to preserve all the data sent from the car back to the company at the time of the crash.
4: Mainly, we're alleging a product defect and a failure to warn on Tesla's part.
3: And negligence on the part of the driver, 44-year-old Michael Butler. Jim Ryan, ABC News.
1: A collection of early public writings by the future Pope Leo XIV will be published this fall for the first time in English. Freedom Under Grace, Reflections on the Spiritual Tradition That Formed Me, was released in Italian by the Vatican Publishing House earlier this year. Dave Packer, ABC News.
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9: A nice summer night is in the forecast with lows dipping into the mid to upper 50s overnight. Skies are partly cloudy. Heading into the day Thursday, it's mostly sunny and beautiful. Highs are in the lower 80s. By Friday, we're back in the low 80s with plenty of sunshine. We will have the chance for some scattered thunderstorms to return, mainly during the afternoon hours. I'm meteorologist Kat Campbell in the NCN Weather Center.
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10: 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Have you ever been invited to a garlic harvest party? Well, now you have. It's planned for this Saturday, 10 until 2 at Dig In Yancey Community Garden. They're located at 744 Blankenship Creek Road in Burnsville. 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They'll harvest the garlic, clean it up a bit, hang it in the barn to dry, and have a potluck lunch. 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

0: Ronnie Millsap back on my mind again on Real Country. Body Bazal Farble praise pays. In a French study, men who gave women a simple compliment before asking the ladies out were 16% more likely to land a date than guys who went straight for the kill. Why should you flatter her first? Well, it comes down to a basic desire to be complimented. Most women work hard to look good, and when they know that you appreciate their beauty, it makes them want to know more about you. More of your favorite old country songs are coming up right around the corner for you from Reba McEntire, Does He Love You, Hardy, favorite country song, and more of your favorites are all coming up next on Real Country.
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3: A nice night is in the forecast in the northern mountains. Lows dip into the mid to upper 50s under partly cloudy skies. Thursday, it's mostly sunny, a gorgeous summer day for June. High temperatures reach the low 80s with dry weather expected. Friday, it's mostly sunny, but the chance for some scattered afternoon storms will return. Highs are back in the low 80s. I'm meteorologist Kat Campbell in the NCN Weather Center.

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0: Ann Murray and a little good news on your Real Country Wednesday night. Body Bazal Farbel, how long do you spend doing laundry every week? Well, the average four-person household creates about 7 to 10 hours per week of doing laundry. And that doesn't even include taking and picking up clothes from the dry cleaners either. More of your favorite old country songs are coming up right around the corner for you from Marty Robbins in El Paso. Luke Bryan, country song came on, and more next right here on Real Country.
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6: A nice night is in the forecast in the northern mountains. Lows dip into the mid to upper 50s under partly cloudy skies. Thursday, it's mostly sunny, a gorgeous summer day for June. High temperatures reach the low 80s with dry weather expected. Friday, it's mostly sunny, but the chance for some scattered afternoon storms will return. Highs are back in the low 80s. I'm meteorologist.

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1: ABC News, I'm Dave Packer. After what's been described as a shouting match between President Trump and Republican Senator Bill Cassidy on Capitol Hill today over the War Powers Resolution that Cassidy voted for, the senator's office says that Cassidy was later briefed on the Iran war in the White House Situation Room. In Venezuela, a desperate rescue effort at this hour to find survivors in the rubble of collapsed buildings in Venezuela's capital city, Caracas, after back-to-back powerful earthquakes, a 7.2 magnitude, then a 7.5. The 42-day quarantine has come to an end for the 18 American passengers who were exposed to the Honda virus on board the MV Hondius. Six of them spent their entire quarantine period at the National Quarantine Unit in Nebraska. Jake Rosmarin was one of them.
2: And then I would also try to get out for fresh air for a few minutes. After that, I would go back to my room, shower, and I would lay in bed all day and just sleep and cry.
1: This is ABC News. A 12-year-old boy, an American boy, hurt by a shark in the Bahamas. It's been 1 year since a condo collapsed near Miami.
3: Gonzalo Torre, David Epstein.
4: The names of the 98 people who died when their home crumbled around them were read aloud as residents and first responders came together again.
5: No one really expected something like this to happen, and the most that we can do is focus on the future, on things that we can do so that nothing like this ever happens again.
4: Devin Gonzalez lived in the Champlain Towers and survived the collapse. Her father did not. Jim Ryan, ABC News.
1: The Federal Reserve says all 32 of the nation's biggest banks passed its annual stress test. It assesses whether bank capital levels would stay robust enough if there are projected losses amid economic conditions like high unemployment and a falling gross domestic product. Lawmakers gathered on Capitol Hill to dedicate an America 250 time capsule that will be buried in Philadelphia on July 4th. Dave Packer, ABC News.
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10: A nice summer night is in the forecast with lows dipping into the mid to upper 50s overnight. Skies are partly cloudy. Heading into the day Thursday, it's mostly sunny and beautiful. Highs are in the lower 80s. By Friday, we're back in the low 80s with plenty of sunshine. We will have the chance for some scattered thunderstorms to return, mainly during the afternoon hours. I'm meteorologist Kat Campbell in the NCN Weather Center.
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9: 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The pickup point's going to be Shoal Creek Church, and that starts July the 9th.
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0: Thursday, except for the first Thursday, July the 2nd. 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It's a drive-through program open to all families with kids in Yancey County schools. The pickup point's going to be Shoal Creek Church, and that starts July the 9th.
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0: 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It's a drive-through program open to all families with kids in Yancey County schools. The pickup point's going to be Shoal Creek Church, and that starts July the 9th.
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1: Dallas packed her suitcase

0: Preserve are hoping to spot Gracie, a 3-year-old giraffe who's been missing for nearly 2 weeks. Cedar Hollow Ranch says Gracie wandered into a part of the preserve that other giraffes previously avoided. Residents in the rural area have been asked to be on the lookout. Dave Packer, ABC News.
1: Hot summer days and high energy bills are on the way. Upgrade your home's old
0: missing for nearly 2 weeks. Cedar Hollow Ranch says Gracie wandered into a part of the preserve that other giraffes previously avoided. Residents in the rural area have been asked to be on the lookout. Dave Packer, ABC News.
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0: garden right here in real country. You know, they say optimism pays. There's a new study out of Harvard that says that if you are optimistic, you can lower your risk of dementia. So get out there and be hopeful in life. It's good for your mood and it's good for your brain.
1: 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And this is the sound of freedom. 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

0: Aaron Tippin, ain't nothing wrong with the radio right here in real country. Okay, girls, listen up. This is going to surprise you. There's a new poll out at AskMen.com, and they ask, what's the most important trait that makes a woman a keeper? Men say that loyalty is the number one thing, followed by a sense of caring or nurturing. Coming in third, sense of humor and intelligence. So maybe not what you thought, huh, ladies?
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0: 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Well, listen, if you love K-pop Demon Hunters and Shark Week, boy, do I have news for you. 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

0: Charlie Daniels Band, The Devil Went Down to Georgia, right here in Real Country. Hey, have you all seen that video of the guy in Illinois? He was in Effingham, Illinois last week when those tornadoes came through. He's filming inside of his home, and all of a sudden you see the lights go out, and then in a shot that's just a few seconds later, nothing but sky. I mean, his home is gone, and this man survived. If you haven't seen it, make sure you just Google Effingham tornado. It'll come up.
1: Are you paying too much for term life insurance? There is a tremendous price war in the term life industry. Rates have dropped dramatically in the past few years. For example, a man age 45 non-smoker can get $1 million of coverage for $75 per month level rate for 10 years.
0: When those tornadoes came through, he's filming inside of his home, and all of a sudden you see the lights go out, and then in a shot that's just a few seconds later, nothing but sky. I mean, his home is gone, and this man survived. If you haven't seen it, make sure you just Google Effingham tornado. It'll come up.
1: Are you paying too much for term life insurance? There is a tremendous price war in the term life industry. Rates have dropped dramatically in the past few years. For example, a man age 45 non-smoker can get $1 million of coverage for $75 per month level rate for 10
0: years. Seconds later, nothing but sky. I mean, his home is gone, and this man survived. If you haven't seen it, make sure you just Google Effingham tornado. It'll come up.
1: Are you paying too much for term life insurance? There is a tremendous price war in the term life industry. Rates have dropped dramatically in the past few years. For example, a man age 45 non-smoker can get $1 million of coverage for $75 per month level rate for 10 years, or a man age 50 non-smoker can obtain $500,000 coverage for a month.
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0: Cody Johnson, that one's called The Fall, right here in Real Country. You know, loneliness is a real problem in America, especially with an aging population. But experts say if you're feeling lonely, you should head outside. Being alone outdoors strengthens your feelings of connection, and that's according to new research. They say being active in nature can reduce loneliness because it fulfills a very deep human desire to belong, not only to social groups, but also to the natural world.
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6: 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It appears by its own numbers, the U.S. government seems insolvent. It's reported that the Treasury shows about $6 trillion in assets and over $47 trillion in liabilities. 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

0: Mel McDaniel, stand up right here in real country. I'm Tammy. Could you live somewhere where it was daylight all the time? You know, even just for a little while. The midnight sun is a real thing. It's a natural phenomenon. It occurs right now, and it lasts for several weeks. As a matter of fact, in Barrow, Alaska, I guess the sun doesn't set there for 2.5 months. I don't know if I could do that. I get a lot of yard work done, though. A lot.
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0: Chicken Fried, the Zac Brown Band, right here in Real Country. That sounds good, especially with the 4th of July just around the corner. Yum. Hey, are you using a loofah in the shower? Because if you are, dermatologists say you are doing it wrong. They say you should wash your skin with your hands. It's the safest and most effective way to clean your body. Who knew? Hey, keep it here. We've got some good stuff on the way. Gonna do some Alabama. And I do believe I have Ella Langley up next.
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1: ABC News, I'm Sherry Preston. A pair of earthquakes rocking Venezuela, killing at least 32 people, injuring hundreds.
2: Devastating images coming in from Venezuela following a massive earthquake that struck while many were home celebrating a public holiday. There are videos of collapsed buildings in Venezuela's capital city of Caracas as emergency crews helped to get the injured to the hospital. The U.S. Geological Survey saying the epicenter was located along the country's Caribbean coast.
1: ABC's Melissa Adan, President Trump posted, the U.S. is standing by, ready to help. Quakes also in Northern California and Japan. Scientists say they are not related. The president meeting with Republican senators on Capitol Hill Wednesday. Those who were there say he got into a shouting match with Senator Bill Cassidy over the Iran war. Then Cassidy, who later got a private briefing on the war in the Situation Room, went on to change his vote on the War Powers Resolution, which would have required congressional approval for any further conflict. This is ABC News. Due in court today, an NFL star accused of holding three men at gunpoint. Lions cornerback Terrion Arnold is facing robbery and kidnapping charges. A New York Knicks fan who really wanted a memento after the team won the title has now lost her job over it, over a custom-painted New York City trash bin. Here's ABC's Aaron Katursky.
3: On the day of the Knicks parade, the woman unceremoniously dumped an overflowing public waste basket onto the sidewalk, grabbed both ends, and walked off. Her employer, J.P. Morgan Chase, says she's no longer with the company. The bank did not say what her job was, but added she was not attending the parade in an official capacity. The sanitation department issued her two summonses, $75 for littering and $100 for impeding operations. The woman returned the trash can and city sanitation posted a photo of it with the caption, "Home sweet home."
1: Team Scotland has brought some soccer history to the World Cup, the team bringing along what may be the world's oldest soccer ball, believed to be dated back to the 16th century. I'm Sherry Preston, ABC News.
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6: Good morning. 3 minutes after 6 o'clock. It's a Thursday morning, 25th day of June. Michael Lardell with you. 53 is our temperature this morning. 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
11: With high pressure in place for our Thursday, we'll stay dry with plenty of sunshine, and temperatures won't be too hot this afternoon. We will see hotter temperatures into Friday and Saturday, with chances for scattered showers and some storms. We're mostly clear this morning with temperatures starting in the mid-50s. By this afternoon, we'll reach to around 80 with plenty of sunshine. We're then mostly clear overnight into our Friday morning. We'll drop to around

0: 60. Highs will reach the low to mid 80s with scattered showers and storms Friday. I'm meteorologist Grant Skinner in the NCN Weather Center.
1: Pretty good looking or good sounding forecast there. Yesterday's high was 77 degrees here at WKYK. 53 this morning.

Alabama. It's 11 after 6 o'clock. If you're just getting your day started, a beautiful weather day is on the way. 53 is our temperature this morning. Forecast says partly cloudy this morning, but then clearing up in the highs today in the lower 80s. Even a clear sky overnight tonight and lows in the upper 50s. 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It's free and open to the public. Yeah.

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2: Hey, Bluegrass fans. 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Terry Hurd here, inviting you to some of the music you love on Into the Blue this week, featuring Kenny and Amanda Smith, the Appalachian Roadshow, Andy Lefkowitz, Daylene Vincent, Buddy Melton, many, many others. 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
1: You know, we're living in troubled and uncertain times.
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1: 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Can you? It's been a long, dark night.

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1: NCN Sports, I'm Tony Bixby. Duke sophomore guard Isaiah Evans has his NBA landing spot. Minnesota Brooklyn Nets selected Evans with a 33rd overall pick in Wednesday's second day of the draft. That pick then shipped to the Timberwolves as part of a pre-draft trade. ESPN is reporting the Charlotte Hornets are seriously engaged in trade talks with multiple teams that are aggressively pursuing star point guard LaMelo Ball. Talks surrounding Ball have picked up steam, with the Hornets fielding aggressive offers. If Charlotte's terms are met, a potential trade could develop in the next 24 to 48 hours. Again, that's according to reporting from ESPN. The Carolina Hurricanes win over the Vegas Golden Knights for the Stanley Cup. Could have been the final one for defenseman Alexander Nikishin in a Canes uniform. TSN in Canada reports that multiple teams have confirmed the Hurricanes are considering a trade involving Nikishin. Speaking of the hurricane, Congresswoman Deborah Ross took to the floor of the U.S. House yesterday celebrating the Canes Stanley Cup victory, saying the teamwork defined what North Carolina is all about.
2: The Canes have shown the hockey world that North Carolinians...
1: Again, that's according to reporting from ESPN. The Carolina Hurricanes win over the Vegas Golden Knights for the Stanley Cup. Could have been the final one for defenseman Alexander Nikishin in a Canes uniform. TSN in Canada reports that multiple teams have confirmed the Hurricanes are considering a trade involving Nikishin. Speaking of the hurricane, Congresswoman Deborah Ross took to the floor of the U.S. House yesterday celebrating the Canes Stanley Cup victory, saying the teamwork defined what North Carolina is all about.
2: The Canes have shown the hockey world that North Carolinians...
1: TSN in Canada reports that multiple teams have confirmed the Hurricanes are considering a trade involving Nikishin. Speaking of the hurricane, Congresswoman Deborah Ross took to the floor of the U.S. House yesterday celebrating the Canes Stanley Cup victory, saying the teamwork defined what North Carolina is all about.
2: The Canes have shown the hockey world that North Carolinians are hockey fans, and hockey belongs in the South. And of course...
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Yesterday, the high, well, it was 77 here at the radio station. Now, today, partly cloudy for the morning, but then clearing, and our high temperatures in the lower 80s. A clear sky tonight and lows in the upper 50s. Sunshine in the morning for Friday, then partly cloudy and a 50% chance of afternoon showers and thunderstorms with the highs in the lower 80s. Friday night, cloudy. Showers are likely into the evening with even showers after midnight and thunderstorms. Lows in the lower 60s. The chance of rain, 70%. That same thing for Saturday with sunshine in the morning and that chance of showers in the afternoon. Thunderstorms possible, highs lower 80s, and Saturday night also a 70% chance of that with lows in the lower 60s. On Sunday, much the same, chance of showers in the morning, then showers likely with thunderstorms in the afternoon. Maybe a little more coverage there on Sunday with the highs in the lower 80s. 53 is our temperature here at WKYK.

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3: No.
4: We are in Linville Falls proper, right near the gorge. My grandfather, Jack, who is 94, started the winery at 80 years old. This is his third business. Previous to that, we were and still are a Christmas tree farm.
3: Oh, okay.
4: So we are a Christmas tree farm and winery. I work there with my mother, my stepfather, my brother, my sister, and still my 94-year-old grandfather. So it's a family-run business for about 14 years. So it's been an incredible journey growing up in that.
3: I have a good feeling that Grandpa keeps them all in line. I have this feeling. He keeps you straight.
4: That's a fact.
3: You have the winery, and it is a destination itself. If folks come into our mountains and want to stop by and visit with you, what will they see when they get there?
4: It's a nice little curve as you drive in, and you have sweeping vineyard views, Christmas trees, our historic red barn that's over 150 years old, and then a Tuscan-style tasting room that was inspired by my grandpa's days living in California in his 20s.
3: Oh, okay. So, and that's available within us. What's the season month-wise?
4: So we crazy people are open 7 days a week, 12 to 6 in the summertime. And then in the wintertime, because it's very dark, we go 12 to 5.
3: Yeah.
4: And then our Christmas tree farm is open the week before Thanksgiving. And then we're open for 3 weeks straight every day.
3: Yeah. And all of that's just open to the public. Come on down.
4: Yep. Kid friendly, family friendly, dog friendly. You don't have to dress up. You know, we're in a hiking area, so we encourage people to come after their hike and have a reward with a glass of wine. So you can be nice if you want, or you can just wear whatever you're wearing.
3: Well, that's really cool. Now, you do have, like, it's also an event location. So give us a couple of ideas of what it has available for folks to take advantage of that way.
4: Yeah, so I had mentioned that historic red barn, which we host a number of events in. It's been a wonderful event space for us. A couple of things that we do are

0: are square dances, concerts, but something new that we've been doing at the end of every month is a market, which was encouraged to me by my friend Melanie, who is sitting here with me today.
1: So let's talk about the market. Now, Melanie, we have talked to many times. She's always up to something. Tell us about what you're going to be doing at Linville Falls.
2: Sure. So a couple of years ago, Bruce, as you know, I started First Friday Burnsville here in town. And I really wanted to expand that and bring it to a destination, somewhere that people would come together and be able to sit and talk and have a glass of wine. And my husband and I had always frequented Linville Falls Winery, and we absolutely love it. And one day we were sitting there, and I said to my husband, oh my gosh, you know, what a beautiful space. What a place to bring the artisans to showcase what they have. And I went inside and I got Lindsay's email address and typed away and asked her if they'd be interested in doing an artisan market. And they immediately reached out and said they'd love to do it. Unfortunately, it was to be done the first one, right after Hurricane Helene. So we had to put it off until last year. And then we started last year in June. This year we're starting in May, and we bring anywhere between 25 and 40 different local and regional artisans into the Red Barn and into the field, and let them showcase and show what they have and talk to the people at Linville Falls Winery, you know, about their art, how they do it, and hopefully they'll make some great sales while they're there.
1: Yeah. What type of art are we talking about? What mediums?
2: Oh, we have everything. We have woodworkers from Tennessee, award-winning basket makers from Tennessee, different local and regional artisans into the Red Barn and into the field, and let them showcase and show what they have and talk to the people at Linville Falls Winery, you know, about their art, how they do it, and hopefully they'll make some great sales while they're there.
1: Yeah. What type of art are we talking about? What mediums?
2: Oh, we have everything. We have woodworkers from Tennessee, award-winning basket makers from Tennessee, potters, glass blowers, ceramic artists, fiber art. Do you know about me and Lindsay personally?
1: Of course you will. Of course you will. And everybody
2: and
1: else.
2: And everybody else. I mean, again, you know, the artisans will bring things. But we know we get a lot of tourists there, but we also get a lot of locals. So they'll bring things that are small that they can carry home. But we also sell some large paintings, large wooden bowls. So there's a little bit for everybody there.
1: Well, it really sounds like it would be a really neat event. And you're going to do them how often? Like once a month is roughly across the summer?
0: Yeah, so we decided it would be really cool to do one once a month, usually at the end of the month on a Sunday from May until October.
1: Right. Well, that's really great. Is there a couple of different social media ways that if folks are listening to what we say and we've got their attention, they want to kind of keep an eye on what you're doing? I assume that you have that just for sure. So tell me.
0: Yeah.
1: Yours.
0: So we have outreach in a couple different avenues. You can follow the winery on Facebook, on Instagram, on our website. We actually post all of our events on our calendar that you can access at any time. And that website is LinvilleFallsWinery.com. But Melanie also has a Facebook page.
1: Yeah. Now what's yours?
2: We started a Facebook page and Instagram called The Market in the Red Barn. And that is on Facebook and Instagram. And we also advertise in Watauga County, Avery County, Mitchell County, Buncombe County, Yancey County.
1: Yeah.
2: And I think I've got
1: I figured you'd leave out.
2: I'm just trying to think of all the counties, but we advertise in all of the surrounding counties because we know that when people come into the area, the people that are here for the summer, they want to find different things to do on the weekends. And so we want to make sure that we let our artisans showcase in every imaginable county that there is around the winery.
1: Okay. Well, that's really great. So, again, the next one's coming up on Sunday, June the 28th. What are the hours again?
2: 12 to 5 p.m.
1: 12 to 5. And folks should just check it out. Sounds like it'd be a really fine Sunday afternoon.
2: Great friends, great family, great wine, great place.
1: All right.
0: Thanks.
1: There you go. Keep us up to date with what you guys have got going on. Come and visit when you can, and I know you'll be back. I have full faith in you.
2: Thank you.
1: Thank you both for coming and talking to
0: us
1: today.
0: Thank you,
2: yeah. Thanks, Bruce.
1: Thanks to our guests today, Melanie St. Jean and Lindsay Wiseman. And thank you
3: for this

0: Listening to today's community close-up.
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1: 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Expect those to clear back out of the way. Beautiful days on the way. Highs in the lower 80s today.

0: ABC News. I'm Sherry Preston. Two strong earthquakes hammering Venezuela within seconds of each other. That's what it sounded like when the first hit the airport. The first quake, 7.2. The second, even stronger, magnitude 7.5. Venezuela's president just announcing the death toll has leapt to at least 164 people. Nearly 1,000 are hurt, and both those numbers are expected to go up. Tensions running hot in Washington, D.C. after President Trump went into a meeting with Senate Republicans, including some who had voted in favor of a war powers resolution. One of them, Louisiana Senator Bill Cassidy. ABC's Karen Hua in Washington.
1: Cassidy, who recently lost his reelection bid, admits losing his temper.
2: I'm not going to be bullied. I'm trying to get answers for the American people.
1: The meeting was held after Trump abruptly canceled plans to sign a bipartisan affordable housing bill.
0: Europe still slammed by deadly heat. Paris saw daytime temperatures over 100. This is ABC News. Terrifying moments on board an Air Canada flight from New Jersey as the pilot suffered a medical episode in midair.
3: Pilot is incapacitated. Aircraft is being flown by the co-pilot.
4: It all started when the plane suddenly swerved. The pilot experiencing what witnesses describe as a seizure that lasted 40 minutes, though a diagnosis has not been confirmed. Passengers jumping in to help after they say a flight attendant dragged the pilot out of the cockpit into the aisle, trying to restrain him. The co-pilot taking over. The flight, headed to Nova Scotia, forced to land in Boston.
0: ABC's Hannah Batah. The AI building boom may be adding to inflation, helping drive up prices and all sorts of things you're trying to buy. The Wall Street Journal says the biggest AI companies have spent $740 billion this year alone on new data centers, increasing demand, driving up prices, especially for computer memory, which in turn is rippling across large parts of the economy. Everything from video games to phones. Sherry Preston, ABC News.
5: 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The look at the weather is coming up. 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
6: Good Thursday morning. We start your day in the northern mountains with mostly clear skies and temperatures in the mid-50s. By this afternoon, we'll see lots of sunshine and highs will reach to around 80 degrees. We're then mostly clear overnight into our Friday morning. Temperatures will drop to around 60. Then scattered showers and some storms are possible by the afternoon on Friday. Otherwise, we'll have mostly sunny skies. Highs will reach the low to mid-80s. We're back in the low to mid-80s Saturday. I'm meteorologist Grant Skinner in the NCN Weather Center.
5: 4 minutes after 7 and 53 degrees.

0: Lake Shelton, of course, there. It's a Thursday, so at the pool, the Yancey County Pool, Burnsville Pool, that it's open today from 11 till 6. 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Monday, Tuesday, Thursday, 11 to 6. Wednesday, Friday, Saturday, 11 to 5. And then Sunday afternoons from 1 to 5. 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
1: Hey, Bluegrass fans. Yeah, you know who you are. Terry Hurd here, inviting you to some of the music you love on Into the Blue this week, featuring Kenny and Amanda Smith, the Appalachian Roadshow, Andy Leftwich, Daylene Vincent, Buddy Melton, and many, many others. Of course, right here. I hope you'll join me.
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0: 12 after 7 o'clock, we've got news coming up for you around 7:30, the latest from the North Carolina News Network. Also, three are facing felony charges after a Mars Hill death investigation. We'll have details on that story and more news all coming your way later this hour. Today is kind of the last of the days before we get into those pretty good chances of afternoon showers and storms. Forecast is partly cloudy this morning and clearing, the highs today in the lower 80s. A clear sky tonight and lows upper 50s. For tomorrow, sunshine in the morning, but that 50% chance of afternoon showers and storms creeping in there with the high temperatures in the low to mid 80s in the forecast for tomorrow. 53 degrees our temperature this morning at 13 minutes after 7 o'clock.

WNBA action last night. The Phoenix Mercury in a close win over Indiana, 111-109, after Fever star Caitlin Clark left with a back injury in the third quarter. Clark had 19 points and 8 assists in 20 minutes for the Fever. Clark, who was a game-time decision due to a lingering back issue, left with 5:15 remaining in the third quarter and did not return. Minnesota at Washington. Minnesota won that one in a close one, 78-76. Chicago over Portland, 101-78. And it was Golden State over Atlanta, 77-66. Tonight on the schedule is Los Angeles at Toronto, Dallas at Las Vegas, New York at Seattle in the WNBA. A big game, a big match, I should say, on the for the World Cup on the schedule for tonight. It's going to be a late one at 10 o'clock. In soccer, it's Turkey against USA. So USA playing tonight. That's going on in California. Hiking event happening. If you're a fit, experienced hiker, they say, you're invited to join the North Carolina High Peaks Trail Association for a hike on Mount Mitchell and Higgins Bald Trail tomorrow. It's a moderately strenuous night. It's going to be a late one at 10 o'clock. In soccer, it's Turkey against USA. So USA playing tonight. That's going on in California. Hiking event happening. If you're a fit, experienced hiker, they say, you're invited to join the North Carolina High Peaks Trail Association for a hike on Mount Mitchell and Higgins Bald Trail tomorrow. It's a moderately strenuous 6-mile lollipop hike, as they call it. It has 1,800 feet of elevation gain and should take about

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1: Mountain Community Health Partnership is pleased to announce that Dr. Gretchen Court Banks, a board-certified pediatrician with deep roots in Mitchell and Yancey counties, will be joining the organization this fall. Dr. Banks will begin seeing patients in September of 2026 and will be accepting new pediatric patients. Families are encouraged to call now to schedule appointments for late September and beyond. The phone number is 688-2104.
0: 22 after the 7 o'clock hour. If you're making your plans for next week for Independence Day celebrations, Bakersville will have their events and their fireworks on Saturday, the 4th of July. Spruce Pine and Burnsville will have their fireworks actually on July the 3rd. July 3rd on the town square, Darren Nicholson performing on the town square prior to the fireworks. They call it a dark 30, meaning about 30 minutes after dark. And that usually ends up this time of year being about 9:30 or so is when that will probably be happening. So viewable from the town square. And then Saturday, Dylan Wilson and the Stardust Cowboys performing at the Burnsville Town Center. That'll be from 7 to 9 o'clock. And then Spruce Pine having their Stars, Stripes, and Strings Festival in downtown Spruce Pine from 3 until 10 on Friday, July the 3rd.

0: That's Keith Urban with Everybody. 7:30 is our time. News is up next.
1: NCN News. I'm Mike Rayleigh. President Donald Trump kicked off America's 250 celebration last night and framed the Iran war as a victory.
2: Last week, we signed a historic agreement to end the conflict with Iran, fully open the Strait of Hormuz, and accomplish what no president has ever been able to accomplish before. Iran will never have a nuclear weapon. That's done.
1: Powerful earthquakes had struck Venezuela in quick succession last evening as communities across the South American country sustained damage.

0: Acting President Delcy Rodriguez warned the death toll was expected to rise. It's now at 164. The Trump administration on Wednesday reached a multi-state settlement with chemical giant Chemours Company over years-long illegal discharges of synthetic forever chemicals used to make products resistant to water, grease, and stains. North Carolina Attorney General Jeff Jackson.
1: The most that we would hope for is $2 million a year over the next 15 years, which, when you compare that to the scope of the damage, the scope of the water pollution, is basically nothing.
0: North Carolina beach towns would be able to keep using room occupancy tax dollars for seasonal ocean rescue and lifeguards under new legislation meant to clarify how the money can be spent. Carolina Beach Mayor Lynn Barbee.
2: The thought of not having them or having their capacity diminished was a big concern for us because it is a driver of the tourism economy.
0: After 6 months of community collaboration following Helene, the city of Asheville has unveiled a unified design concept for the French Broad River Park projects, shaped by feedback from thousands of residents. Dustin Clemens is Asheville Division Manager and tells WLOS.
3: A lot of really good feedback from the community, and we've taken that back and incorporated into what we're calling a unified design for all of the riverfront parks along the French Broad.
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5: Three people are facing felony charges following a death investigation in Madison County. According to the Madison County Sheriff's Office, the investigation began after Christian Tyler Jamerson was found deceased inside a residence in Mars Hill. The investigation involved the Madison County Sheriff's Office, the North Carolina State Bureau of Investigation, and the Mars Hill Police Department. Authorities say the investigation led to death by distribution charges against 35-year-old Joni Leanne Macy of Forks of Ivy Road and 39-year-old Jesse Nathan Mentor of Buncombe County. Investigators allege the two were connected to the circumstances surrounding Jamerson's death. During the investigation, officers also uncovered evidence involving child sexual abuse material connected to a previous Mars Hill Police Department investigation from July of 2025. Based on that evidence, the SBI charged 36-year-old Michael Scott Biggs Buckner of Mars Hill with statutory rape of a child 15 years of age or younger. All three suspects were being held without bond pending a first appearance that was held yesterday. I'm Michael Dardell for WKYK News. 54 degrees, time to talk about our weather, presented by Compassionate Care and Young's Fuel.
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5: Yesterday, 77 was the afternoon high temperature. We have another beautiful day today where there's not any talk of rain. It just says partly cloudy this morning. As these morning clouds clear back, a clear sky and the highs today in the low to mid 80s. And even clear into tonight, lows in the upper 50s. And things kind of change around beginning tomorrow as we slip back into that typical summertime type of weather here in the mountains where we have those chances of afternoon showers and thunderstorms popping up. Forecast tomorrow says mostly sunny in the morning, then partly cloudy, a 50% chance of a shower or thunderstorm in the afternoon, highs in the lower 80s, and then cloudy with showers and storms possible into the evening and for Friday night. Chance of rain 70%, lows in the lower 60s, and even showers after

after midnight. By Saturday morning, we're back to sunshine with a chance of some showers, though, in the morning. And partly cloudy, a little better chance of a afternoon shower or thunderstorm popping up. 70% chance, and again, lower 80s. Similar situation in the forecast for Sunday as we get into that typical summertime type of pattern. This morning, 54 degrees in Spruce Pine, Bakersville at 54, South Tow area is 53, Pensacola area 56 this morning, in Boone 51, 57 at the Asheville Airport, overcast skies at the Tri-City Airport in Tennessee, 58 there, and it's cloudy at the Charlotte Airport, and 63 degrees. Mount Mitchell this morning, 51 degrees. We have 54 for a temperature here at WKYK. 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

Barbara Mandrill, and take a little George Jones in there, too. 17 before the 8 o'clock hour. Next week is fireworks time, and a little reminder from the Yancey Humane Society that every year animals run away during the fireworks. Scary times for them, and ID tags save lives. They want to encourage you to be sure that your pet has a simple ID tag that can make all the difference, and they'll sell you the tag. Small tags, just $8, large tag, $10. Add a collar for just $5. Now, the shelter is open Monday, Tuesday, Thursday, and Friday, noon to 5. So noon to 5 today. They're open on Saturday, noon to 4. They're closed on Wednesday and Sunday for deep cleaning and animal care there. But they encourage you to get that, and be sure to put your phone number

0: along with your pet's name on that tag. And that way, if they slide out or sneak away on the 4th of July or anytime those fireworks are going on, somebody can get them back to you again.
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0: Well, you've made it to Thursday. It's the 25th day of June, the 176th day of the year, 189 days left for 2026. And here's some history for you. In 1876, a famous battle, the Battle of the Little Bighorn, also known as Custer's Last Stand, it began in the Montana Territory. As many as 100 Native Americans were killed in that battle, as were 268 people attached to the 7th Cavalry Regiment, including George Armstrong Custer and Mark Kellogg, the first Associated Press reporter to die in the line of duty. Singer Carly Simon, 83 today. This day in 1986, Jennifer Strait, the 13-year-old daughter of George Strait, was killed in a car accident in San Marcos, Texas. The family set up the Jennifer Lynn Strait Foundation, which now donates money to children's charities in the San Antonio area. In 1993, Lyle Lovett married actress Julia Roberts at St. James Lutheran Church in Marion, Indiana. The couple separated in March of 1995 and divorced after that. Happy birthday today to Brian Burleson, Garen Burleson, and Stephen Burleson. All those Burlesons having birthdays today. Devin Davis and Brian Franklin, Fran Holman, Mina Morelli, Dallas Martin, and Alan Ward, all having birthdays on this Thursday, the 25th day of June. This day in 1977, Waylon Jennings had a hit song. It spent its six weeks in a row. It was right there on top of the charts at number one.
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0: got back.
1: This day in 1977, Waylon Jennings had a hit song. It spent its six weeks in a row. It's right there on top of the charts at number one.
0: The only two things in life that make it worth living

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1: Now, some things my mother taught me. My mother taught me religion. You'd better pray that will come out of the carpet. My mother taught me about time travel. If you don't straighten up, I'm going to knock you into the middle of next week. My mother taught me logic. Because I said so, that's why. My mother taught me more logic. If you fall out of the swing and break your neck, you're not going to be able to go to the store with me. My mother taught me foresight. Make sure you wear clean underwear in case you're in an accident. My mother taught me irony. Keep crying and I'll give you something to cry about. My mother taught me about the science of osmosis. Shut your mouth and eat your supper. My mother taught me about stamina. You'll sit there until all that corn is gone. My mother taught me about weather. This room of yours looks as if a tornado went through it. My mother taught me about hypocrisy. If I told you once, I've told you a million times. Don't exaggerate. My mother taught me about behavior modification. Stop acting like your father. My mother taught me about envy. There are millions of less fortunate children in this world who don't have wonderful parents like you do. My mother taught me about anticipation. Just wait until we get home. My mother taught me about receiving. You are going to get it when you get home. My mother taught me medical science. If you don't stop crossing your I's, you're going to get them stuck that way. My mother taught me humor. When that lawnmower cuts off your toes, don't come running to me. My mother taught me how to become an adult. If you don't eat your vegetables, you'll never grow up. My mother taught me genetics. You're just like your father. My mother taught me about my roots. Shut that door behind you. Do you think you were born in a barn? My mother taught me wisdom. When you get to be my age, you'll understand. And my favorite, my mother taught me about justice. One day, you'll have kids, and I hope they turn out just like you. Well, it's all just for the fun of it. I owe my mother. Hope you got a kick out of it, and that's how it looks from this point of view.

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1: ABC News, I'm Sherry Preston. The death toll jumping to at least 164 people after twin earthquakes slam Venezuela. Nearly 1,000 people are hurt, and those numbers could go even higher, says ABC's Stephanie Ramos.
2: Travelers scrambling to escape. Parts of the terminal left looking like a war zone. The airport now closed. Emergency crews digging through the rubble, helping residents to safety.
1: The quakes hitting magnitude 7.2 and 7.5, followed by strong aftershocks. The Senate votes down another war powers resolution after a tense meeting between Senate Republicans and President Trump on Capitol Hill. A Liberian oil tanker has made it safely through the Strait of Hormuz despite threats from Iran. Scary moments in Air Canada flight out of New Jersey. A pilot suffering an apparent seizure and sending the plane jerking violently through the air. Several passengers had to help restrain him. This is ABC News. What's been dubbed the Flamingo Revolution continues in Albania, where people have been protesting since last month over a planned luxury development tied to Jared Kushner and his wife Ivanka Trump. The development is being built on land that's been set aside for protected flamingos, says ABC's Patrick Reeval.
3: In the crowds, people are carrying huge inflatable flamingos, huge models of flamingos. People are spray painting the feet of flamingos on the ground. But one of the things that people were really very adamant about and really wanted to emphasize to us when we were there was that this is no longer really about Ivanka Trump and Jared Kushner. This is about how the Albanian government has been going about developing the country. Mm. And they feel that this is emblematic of broader corruption in Albania.
1: 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A new bipartisan nonprofit wants to help Americans who find they're out of work because of AI. It's called Raise Us, and it's starting with more than $500 million for education and training programs at the state level. Sherry Preston, ABC News.
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0: 3 minutes after 8, we have some friendly morning clouds. They're going to be moving out, and a clear, beautiful day is on the way. 55 degrees, that weather coming up for you.
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7: With high pressure in place for our Thursday, we'll stay dry with plenty of sunshine and temperatures won't be too hot this afternoon. We will see hotter temperatures into Friday and Saturday with chances for scattered showers and some storms. We're mostly clear this morning with temperatures starting in the mid-50s. By this afternoon, we'll reach to around 80 with plenty of

In place for our Thursday, we'll stay dry with plenty of sunshine and temperatures won't be too hot this afternoon. We will see hotter temperatures into Friday and Saturday with chances for scattered showers and some storms. We're mostly clear this morning with temperatures starting in the mid-50s. By this afternoon, we'll reach to around 80 with plenty of sunshine. We're then mostly clear overnight into our Friday morning. We'll drop to around 60. Highs will reach the low to mid-80s with scattered showers and storms Friday.

0: 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Before that, Craig Morgan, the Father, my Son, and the Holy Ghost.
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0: 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The Tobiver Chamber Ensemble, they're planning to have their outdoor performance on that day at 7 p.m. at Home Place Beer Company, weather permitting, because it's on their big outdoor stage there. It's free and open to the public. Donations are warmly appreciated. I always help support the ensemble's ongoing work. Always a special event for their outdoor performance. They plan that for Tuesday. 14 after 8 o'clock, we've got news coming your way again around 8:30 this morning, the latest from the North Carolina News Network, what's happening around the state and around the world today. And also, three are facing felony charges after a Mars Hill death investigation. We'll have details on that story, too. Partly cloudy this morning. Forecasters say clouds going away and clearing, and the highs today in the lower 80s. We peaked out at 77 here at the radio station yesterday. Expect a clear sky tonight, lows upper 50s and sunshine for Friday. Then we slip into that summertime kind of pattern where you have the heat of the afternoon that brews up a thunderstorm. So that's kind of the forecast for Friday, Saturday, Sunday, right on into the weekend with those pretty good chances of afternoon showers and thunderstorms. 56 degrees now here at WKYK.

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3: Compared with your brothers, about 7 more hours each month. That new snapshot of how adult children share parent care comes from a study by Princeton doctoral student Angelina Grigorieva. She presented her research at a recent meeting of the American Sociological Association in San Francisco. The data originated from the 2004 portion of the Health and Retirement Survey, a national study that samples more than 26,000 Americans over the age of 50 every couple of years. The research reveals that women appear to provide as much elderly parent care as their jobs and family responsibilities will allow, while men's caregiving decisions appear to be largely based on whether or not they believe a female sibling can shoulder the responsibility. Grigorieva writes that the findings are particularly concerning since women already more often take on other invisible domestic work compared with men. Of course, not all families have children of both sexes. But as a rule, Grigorieva writes, sons reduce their relative caregiving efforts when they have a sister, while daughters increase it when they have a brother.
4: Thanks for the minute. For Scientific American 60 Second Health, I'm Dina Fine-Marin.
5: Health Minute has been sponsored by Mountain Community Health Partnership. 25 after 8 o'clock, we have sports news and weather all up next.
6: NCN Sports, I'm Tony Bixby. Duke sophomore guard Isaiah Evans has his NBA landing spot. Minnesota Brooklyn Nets selected Evans with a 33rd overall pick in Wednesday's second day of the draft. That pick then shipped to the Timberwolves as part of a pre-draft trade. ESPN is reporting the Charlotte Hornets are seriously engaged in trade talks with multiple teams that are aggressively pursuing star point guard LaMelo Ball. Talks surrounding Ball have picked up steam, with the Hornets fielding aggressive offers. If Charlotte's terms are met, a potential trade could develop in the next 24 to 48 hours. Again, that's according to reporting from ESPN. The Carolina Hurricanes win over the Vegas Golden Knights for the Stanley Cup. Could have been the final one for defenseman Alexander Nikishin in a Canes uniform. TSN in Canada reports that multiple teams have confirmed the Hurricanes are considering a trade involving Nikishin. Speaking of the hurricane, Congresswoman Deborah Ross took to the floor of the U.S. House yesterday celebrating the Canes Stanley Cup victory, saying the teamwork defined what North Carolina is all about.
7: The Canes have shown the hockey world that North Carolinians are hockey fans, and hockey belongs in the South. And of course, the championship belongs in North Carolina.
6: The run to the Stanley Cup Finals proved to be financially beneficial to Raleigh. Data from Visit Raleigh shows Canes games in the series against the Golden Knights generated $13.4 million in economic impact. Scott Dupree with the Greater Raleigh Sports Alliance telling ABC 11.
8: And that is new money coming into the market. That's visitor-based. It's visitors coming into the market, the money they spend in hotels and restaurants and retail, and generating new dollars for the economy and generating new tax revenues.
6: Julie Walker reporting Olympic athletes will be getting some new cash grants.
9: The International Olympic Committee is committing to paying more than $100 million directly to athletes. It's creating a fund for $10,000 grants athletes can apply for after competing at the Summer or Winter Games. The cash commitment from the IOC comes after growing calls in recent years to pay prize money at the Olympic Games. That money will be available to the nearly 3,000 athletes who competed at the 2026 Milan Cortina Winter Games. I'm Julie Walker.
6: Durham Bulls swept a doubleheader from the Norfolk Tide, 6-4-5-3 last night in Norfolk. Fredericksburg Nationals got a 9-3 win over the Wilson Warbirds. Atlanta Braves fell to the San Diego Padres, 5-2. Orioles on the short end to the Angels,

0: 76. Tony Rixby, NCN Sports.
1: NCN News. I'm Mike Riley. North Carolina lawmakers advanced a revised involuntary commitment reform bill aimed at keeping criminally involved people from cycling between jails, courts, and hospitals while keeping the public safe. Representative Timothy Reeder of Pitt County says the bill calls for the development of a pilot telehealth program and a statewide plan to use mobile crisis help.
2: Where an individual could come to the jail to perform that evaluation. Mobile crisis units are in every county in the state right now.
1: North Carolina Republican House lawmakers voted to override four of Democratic Governor Josh Stein's vetoes on Wednesday, including provisions on immigration, diversity, equity, and inclusion. A war powers reversal after GOP senators are berated by President Donald Trump.
3: Senate Republicans who were berated by President Donald Trump after they voted yes on a war powers resolution have now changed their tune. Four Republicans had voted with Democrats on the measure, but in a late night vote Wednesday, GOP senators returned to Capitol Hill and rejected a similar war powers resolution.
1: After 6 months of community collaboration, following Helene, the city of Asheville has unveiled a unified design concept for the French Broad River Park project. And Dustin Clemens, Asheville Division Manager, told WLOS.
4: We've heard a lot of really good feedback from the community, and we've taken that back and incorporated into what we're calling a unified design for all of the riverfront parks along the French Broad.
1: A record 2.3 million North Carolinians are projected to travel at least 50 miles from home for the Independence Day holiday. AAA Carolina spokesperson Tiffany Wright.
5: What we've seen is that even though it's going to cost you more to do just about everything for this holiday, you know, folks are finding other ways to save, whether that be taking shorter vacations. Maybe they're taking a shorter road trip versus this time last year. So they're choosing their destination a little closer to home.
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6: 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Three people are facing felony charges following a death investigation in Madison County. According to the Madison County Sheriff's Office, the investigation began after Christian Tyler Jamerson was found deceased inside a residence in Mars Hill. The investigation involved the Madison County Sheriff's Office, the North Carolina State Bureau of Investigation, and the Mars Hill Police Department. Authorities say the investigation led to death by distribution charges against 35-year-old Joni Leanne Macy of Forks of Ivy Road and 39-year-old Jesse Nathan Mentor of Buncombe County. Investigators allege the two were connected to the circumstances surrounding Jamerson's death. During the investigation, officers also uncovered evidence involving child sexual abuse material connected to a previous Mars Hill Police Department investigation from July of 2025. Based on that evidence, the SBI charged 36-year-old Michael Scott Biggs Buckner of Mars Hill with statutory rape of a child 15 years of age or younger. All three suspects were being held without bond pending a first appearance that was held yesterday. I'm Michael Lardell for WKYK News. We're up to 58 degrees. Forecast says clearing skies and highs today in the lower 80s. A clear sky tonight and lows upper 50s. Sunshine in the morning for Friday, but then the clouds move in. There's a 50% chance of afternoon showers and thunderstorms. The highs in the lower 80s. And then Friday night, a 70% chance of those showers. Same situation on Saturday. Sunshine, but then that chance of showers and thunderstorms with high temperatures in the lower 80s. Same on Sunday also, with a 70% chance of showers on Sunday. Temperature this morning, we're on 58 degrees. Here's the new Lainey Wilson song, along with John Mayer.

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3: I have this for you. He keeps you straight.
4: That's a fact.
3: You have the winery, and it is a destination itself. If folks come into our mountains and want to stop by and visit with you, what will they see when they get there?
4: It's a nice little curve as you drive in, and you have sweeping vineyard views, Christmas trees, our historic red barn that's over 150 years old, and then a Tuscan-style tasting room that was inspired by my grandpa's days living in California in his 20s.
3: Oh, okay. So, and that's available within us. What's the season month-wise?
4: So, we crazy people are open 7 days a week, 12 to 6 in the summertime. And then in the wintertime, because it's very dark, we go 12 to 5.
3: Yeah.
4: And then our Christmas tree farm is open the week before Thanksgiving. And then we're open for 3 weeks straight every day.
3: Yeah. And all of that's just open to the public. Come on down.
4: Yep. Kid friendly, family friendly, dog friendly. You don't have to dress up. You know, we're in a hiking area, so we encourage people to come after their hike and have a reward with a glass of wine. So you can be nice if you want, or you can just wear whatever you're wearing.
3: Well, that's really cool. Now, you do have, it's also an event location. So give us a couple of ideas of what it has available for folks to take advantage of that way.
4: Yeah, so I had mentioned that historic Red Barn, which we host a number of events in. It's been a wonderful event space for us. A couple of things that we do are square dances, concerts, but something new that we've been doing at the end of every month is a market,
3: mm-hmm.
4: which was encouraged to me by my friend Melanie, who is sitting here with me today.
3: So let's talk about the market. Now, Melanie, we have talked to many times. She's always up to something. Tell us about what you're going to be doing at Limbo Falls.
5: Sure. So a couple of years ago, Bruce, as you know, I started First Friday Burnsville here in town. And I really wanted to expand that and bring it to a destination, somewhere that people would come together and be able to sit and talk and have a glass of wine. And my husband and I had always frequented Linville Falls Winery, and we absolutely love it. And one day we were sitting there, and I said to my husband, oh my gosh, you know, what a beautiful space, what a place to bring the artisans to showcase what they have. And I went inside, and I got Lindsay's email address and typed away and asked her if they'd be interested in doing an artisan market. And they immediately reached out and said they'd love to do it. Unfortunately, it was to be done the first one, right after Hurricane Helene. So we had to put it off until last year. And then we started last year in June. This year we're starting in May. And we bring anywhere between 25 and 40 different local and regional artisans into the Red Barn and into the field, and let them showcase and show what they have and talk to the people at Linville Falls Winery, you know, about their art, how they do it, and hopefully they'll make some great sales while they're there.
3: Yeah. What type of art are we talking about? What mediums?
5: Oh, we have everything. We have woodworkers from Tennessee, award-winning basket makers from Tennessee, potters, glass blowers, ceramic artists, fiber art, jewelers, painters, sculptors.
3: Gosh.
5: I mean, we just...
3: It just goes on. Yeah.
5: We have every little thing that you can imagine, every modality we've brought into the artisan market.
3: Yeah. So now for that artisan market, when is the next one going to be?
5: The next one that we have is going to be June 28th. It's from 12 to...

0: to 5 p.m. It's on a Sunday. Mm-hmm. And we have 37 different artisans and makers. And this time we expanded it a little bit. And we have some honey growers or honey makers, mm-hmm. Flower growers coming this time, and some bread and cheese artisan makers. So we're trying to incorporate a little bit of everything to give as many...
1: Between you and the artist.
0: Are you talking about me and Lindsay personally?
1: Of course you will. Of course you will. And everybody
0: and
1: else.
0: And everybody else. I mean, again, you know, the artisans will bring things. But we know we get a lot of tourists there, but we also get a lot of locals. So they'll bring things that are small that they can carry home. But we also sell some large paintings, large wooden bowls. So there's a little bit for everybody there.
1: Well, it really sounds like it would be a really neat event. And you're going to do them how often? Like once a month is roughly across the summer?
2: Yeah, so we decided it would be really cool to do one once a month, usually at the end of the month on a Sunday from May until October.
1: Right. Well, that's really great. Is there a couple of different social media ways that if folks are listening to what we say and we've got their attention, they want to kind of keep an eye on what you're doing? I assume that you have that just for sure. So tell me
2: yours.
1: Yeah,
2: so we have outreach in a couple different avenues. You can follow the winery on Facebook, on Instagram, on our website. We actually post all of our events on our calendar that you can access at any time. And that website is LinvilleFallsWinery.com. But Melanie also has a Facebook page.
1: Yeah, now what's yours?
0: We started a Facebook page and Instagram called The Market in the Red Barn. And that is on Facebook and Instagram. And we also advertise in Watauga County, Avery County, Mitchell County, Buncombe County, Yancey County.
1: Yeah.
0: And I think I've got
1: I figured you'd.
0: Yeah.
1: I didn't think you'd leave out yet.
0: I'm just trying to think of all the counties, but we advertise in all of the surrounding counties because we know that when people come into the area, the people that are here for the summer, they want to find different things to do on the weekends. And so we want to make sure that we let our artisans showcase in every imaginable county that there is around the winery.
1: Okay. Well, that's really great. So, again, the next one's coming up on Sunday, June the 28th. What are the hours again?
0: 12 to 5 p.m.
1: 12 to 5. And folks should just check it out. Sounds like it'd be a really fine Sunday afternoon.
0: Great friends, great family, great wine, great place.
1: All right.
2: Oh, thanks.
1: There you go. Keep us up to date with what you guys have got going on. Come and visit when you can, and I know you'll be back. I have full faith in you.
0: Thank you.
1: Thank you both for coming and talking to
2: us
1: today.
2: Thank you, yeah.
0: Thanks, Bruce.
1: Thanks to our guests today, Melanie St. Jean and Lindsay Wiseman. And thank you for listening to today's Community Close-Up.
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4: Many years ago, young Rainus Robinson would catch rides on what he called the one-spot train from Michaelville to Bacchus. You could walk alongside it and keep up with it, he said. I remember one old man that lived down there. He'd go up the railroad tracks and wait for the train to come up. Back then, they hauled coal, but it was big blocks, not that little stuff like they haul now. It was

0: called the One Spot Train from Mikeville to Bacchus. You could walk alongside it and keep up with it, he said. I remember one old man that lived down there. He'd go up the railroad tracks and wait for the train to come up. Back then, they hauled coal, but it was big blocks, not that little stuff like they haul now. It was open car, and he'd get up on top of it and throw coal off as far as he could in the ditch line. He lived on top of the side of the mountain just above the tracks. He'd go back that evening and get a push car at Mikeville, pick up his coal. Back then, they hauled coal, but it was big blocks, not that little stuff like they haul now. It was open car, and he'd get up on top of it and throw coal off as far as he could in the ditch line. He lived on top of the side of the mountain just above the tracks. He'd go back that evening and get a push car at Mikeville, pick up his coal and haul it up there. He'd get his coal for the winter time. I'd see him do that many a time.
1: If you have a story to share, call 682-9-

0: That's Jason Aldean, of course. And how far does a goodbye go? 7 before the 9 o'clock hour. We've made it to 59 degrees this morning. 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

0: 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WKYK Burnsville. Temperatures on 60 degrees. It's 9 o'clock. ABC News is next.
1: ABC News, I'm Sherry Preston. At least 164 people are dead after two strong earthquakes strike back-to-back in Venezuela, and there are fears that

0: the death toll could rise. Secretary of State Marco Rubio, speaking this morning, says search and rescue teams are already on their way from the United States.
1: The airport there is badly damaged, so we'll have to rely on the Department of War to deploy assets there. And then we're also helping them with some overhead imagery, especially in coastal areas where they don't have full visibility over what the damage has been and what the impact has been.
0: The quakes measuring 7.2 and 7.5 have been followed by many aftershocks. Oil prices sliding back to pre-war levels with more ships going through the Strait of Hormuz despite threats from Iran. An NFL star is due in court today. Detroit Lions cornerback Terrion Arnold is facing robbery and kidnapping charges. He is accused of holding three men at gunpoint. A wildfire burning in southwest Utah could become the worst in state history. The Cottonwood fire has already destroyed a ski resort. This is ABC News. President Trump kicking off the Great American State Fair on the National Mall last night because several musical acts dropped out, citing its partisan nature. The president said he would headline it, and on stage, he once again talked about what's become the topic du jour.
2: And the reflecting pool that you've heard so much about, which is so incredible, it's been gruesomely vandalized by thugs, bad people, but soon will be looking as beautiful as it looked just 2 weeks ago. In fact, I looked at it just a little while ago. It looks perfect already.
0: The president has been complaining without proof that someone slashed the bottom of the reflecting pool. In fact, there's been no indication of vandalism, even though several people have been arrested for it. Google will soon let more travelers get through airport security without taking out their IDs. The TSA and Google are expanding a program that allows travelers to use ID information stored in Google Wallet to go through security. Sherry Preston, ABC News.
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7: Good Thursday morning. We start your day in the northern mountains with mostly clear skies and temperatures in the mid-50s. By this afternoon, we'll see lots of sunshine and highs will reach to around 80 degrees. 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
7: Good Thursday morning. We start your day in the northern mountains with mostly clear skies and temperatures in the mid-50s. By this afternoon, we'll see lots of sunshine and highs will reach to around 80 degrees. We're then mostly clear overnight into our Friday morning. Temperatures will drop to around 60.
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3: With high pressure in place for our Thursday, we'll stay dry with plenty of sunshine and temperatures won't be too hot this afternoon. We will see hotter temperatures into Friday and Saturday with chances for scattered showers and some storms. We're mostly clear this morning with temperatures starting in the mid-50s. By this afternoon, we'll reach to around 80 with plenty of sunshine. We're then mostly clear overnight into our Friday morning. We'll drop to around 60. Highs will reach the low to mid-80s with scattered showers and storms Friday. I'm meteorologist Grant Skinner in the NCN Weather Center.
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0: Real Country with Reba McEntire. 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
1: ABC News, I'm Sherry Preston. Devastation in Venezuela. That was in Caracas as the first of two strong earthquakes hit within seconds of each other. At least 164 people are dead, nearly 1,000 hurt. Experts fear those numbers will rise. Secretary of State Marco Rubio says U.S. help is on the way now.
2: We're already deploying search and rescue teams from Fairfax County, Virginia, and Los Angeles. There'll be some others we'll add. That's their most immediate need right now is search and rescue efforts.
1: A couple of new looks at the economy. The Commerce Department says it grew 2.1% in the first 3 months of the year. And the inflation gauge, watched most closely by the Fed, is showing prices up 4.1% last month compared to last year. Oil prices going the other way, though. Brent crude, the international standard, falling to pre-war levels, trading about $73 a barrel. Temperatures across Europe soaring again today. The UK hit a new record high yesterday. This is ABC News. Check your junk drawers. An old blue coupon could be worth some green.
3: 3 years after filing for bankruptcy, Bed Bath & Beyond is on the comeback trail. The retailer is planning to open nearly 24 locations nationwide through a partnership with the Container Store. And if you've held on to one of those Bed Bath & Beyond infamous blue coupons, you could win big. The chain says it will still honor its old coupons. In fact, it's looking for the oldest surviving coupon, part of a contest for a home transformation. Dave Packer, ABC News.
1: Europe's deadly heat wave not letting up. This morning, the Spanish Health Ministry said 212 people have died in the heat since last weekend. King Charles expected to become the first British monarch today to reveal his personal tax bill as he responds to demands for greater transparency in royal finances. The move comes as lawmakers continue to question how the king's disgraced brother, Andrew Mountbatten-Windsor, spent his millions. Andrew was stripped of his title last year amid revelations on his long friendship with Epstein. This is ABC News.
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8: Good Thursday morning. We start your day in the northern mountains with mostly clear skies and temperatures in the mid-50s. By this afternoon, we'll see lots of sunshine and highs will reach to around 80 degrees. We're then mostly clear overnight into our Friday morning. Temperatures will drop to around 60. Then scattered showers and some storms are possible by the afternoon on Friday. Otherwise, we'll have mostly sunny skies. Highs will reach the low to mid-80s. We're back in the low to mid-80s Saturday. I'm meteorologist Grant Skinner in the NCN Weather Center.
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11: Find your career with us.

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New music from Randy Travis later this year. It was all recorded before his stroke about 10 or 12 years ago. Now here's Clint Black. Nobody.

Real Country and From the Vault. New music from Randy Travis later this year. It was all recorded before his stroke about 10 or 12 years ago. Now here's Clint Black, Nobody's Home on Real Country.

0: There's Ella Langley on Real Country. No doubt you have heard a lot about World Cup soccer in the last couple of weeks. The 1994 World Cup in the U.S. currently holds the all-time attendance record of 3.5 million total spectators, but this year's edition is expected to completely obliterate that number. There's 40 extra matches this year, and they're going to be held in giant American football stadiums capable of holding 80,000 fans. Ticketing projections are staggering. They're thinking over 5 million tickets will ultimately be sold for the World Cup.
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1: With high pressure in place for our Thursday, we'll stay dry with plenty of sunshine, and temperatures won't be too hot this afternoon. We will see hotter temperatures into Friday and Saturday, with chances for scattered showers and some storms. We're mostly clear this morning with temperatures starting in the mid-50s. By this afternoon, we'll reach to around 80 with plenty of sunshine. We're then mostly clear overnight into our Friday morning. We'll drop to around 60. Highs will reach the low to mid-80s with scattered showers and storms Friday. I'm meteorologist Grant Skinner in the NCN Weather Center.
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1: ABC News, I'm Sherry Preston. The Supreme Court handing down two rulings on immigration this morning. One allows the Trump administration to cancel protected status for immigrants from Haiti and Syria. The other clears the way for asylum seekers to be turned away at the U.S.-Mexico border. Search and rescue teams continue trying to find people who may be caught under rubble of buildings in Caracas, Venezuela, following two earthquakes that struck nearly back-to-back on Thursday. Jason Wang, an American in Venezuela, with more on what it's like there now.
2: It seems like it's calmed down a lot, and I'm currently actually heading east outside of Caracas into the jungles. I just wanted to be away from the city in case of aftershocks. But, life outside of Caracas seems pretty normal from what I've seen so far.
1: 164 people were killed. The government's preferred measure of inflation shows an increase of 4.1% from last year. This is ABC News. An explosive Capitol Hill meeting on Iran and a change of heart following it. ABC's Mary Bruce has more on the fight over the War Powers Resolution, which passed the Senate Tuesday night, but then that vote was reversed last night.
3: Motion is not agreed to.
4: Senate Republicans reversing course to align with the president, rejecting a previous bipartisan rebuke of Trump's war powers. Two Republican senators, Bill Cassidy and Rand Paul, changing their votes. The about-face coming just hours after the president's meeting with Senate Republicans on Capitol Hill descended into a shouting match over the war in Iran. Trump furious, lashing out at several Republicans, including Cassidy, who previously voted to limit his war powers.
1: Sharp increases in prices for Apple products are coming, between $100 and $300 for each device. Apple says the increases are caused by the extraordinary surge in demand for AI memory and storage. I'm Sherry Preston, ABC News.
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9: Good Thursday morning. We start your day in the Northern Mountains with mostly clear skies and temperatures in the mid-50s. By this afternoon, we'll see
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8: 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The North Carolina High Peaks Trail Association is planning a hike to Mount Mitchell and Higgins Bald Trails this coming Friday. It's a moderately strenuous 6-mile loop. has about 1,800 feet of gain and should take about 4 hours to complete. Hikers just need to meet at 9 o'clock at the Black Mountain Campground parking area. If you'd like to be a part of it, contact hike leader Jimmy Bowen, 252-450-5224 to let him know that you're a part of it.

Lonely Double Island Road. There I met a feller in a little backer patch he'd growed. I asked him if he knew this country, and he said with a grin, "Sit down on that rock right there and I'll tell you where I've been. For 80 some years I've traveled around to every little village in Yancey Town."

Missouri, Blue Rock, Newdale, Georgia's Fork, Windham, Boonford, Pensacola, ain't had no reason to go up north. Whitetown, Bandana, Tipton Hill, I eat my breakfast at the Michaelville.

Rabbit Hop, Pig Pen, Price's Creek, Bear Waller, Clermont, Pigeon Roost, Red Hill, Green Mount, Wolf Pen too, Dovack, Cane Branch, Huntdale, Relief. I still visit friends on White Oak Creek.

everywhere. And he said, "Hey, wife, I done Jackie jawed with this feller here till I got me a gnawing in my vitals. If you'll fetch my old mule, I'll just ride over yonder to that there Michaelville Grill and get me a big old hamburger and maybe some taters. Now, young feller, the next time you're out this way, stop in and set a spell, and I'll tell you about all them ugly women that me and my brother Al used to hang around with."

0: Good morning and welcome to another edition of the New Day program on this Thursday, June 25th. I'm Dennis Renfro, your host for the program, and so glad you tuned us in as once again we're getting ready to enjoy some great gospel music that I hope is a blessing to all those who are listening today. Let's get started with a scripture reading. We'll look today at the book of Proverbs chapter 3 and we'll look at verses 5 and 6. It reads, "Trust in the Lord with all thine heart and lean not unto thine own understanding. In all thy ways acknowledge him, and he shall direct thy paths."
1: Long.

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0: 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Ain't that pretty?
2: Spreading a little sunshine is always pretty, as Andy used to say. The world is full of too much ugliness as it is. If you have a dedication, a prayer request, a praise report, church announcement, anything you'd like to share with our community, call us at 682-3510 or 765-7441, whichever number is local to your area, to spread a little sunshine. And if you live outside the area, call our toll-free number, 888-267-2711. 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
8: Nothing.

That's new artist Luther Lewis with his latest I Found Myself. It's now 24 minutes after 11 o'clock. This next song is going out to Betty Ann Briggs, going out in memory of Betty Renfro, to James Byrd and to everyone at the Greens and everyone at Yancey House and Smoky Ridge, requested by Cody McKinney. Now here's the Primitive Quartet, I'll Never Walk in the Valley Again.

And that song is also going out to Grace and Jeff Fox from her son. That was the Primitive Quartet, I'll Never Walk in the Valley Again. Revival is underway this week at 7 o'clock nightly at Mine Fork Free Will Baptist Church. Preaching is Scott McIntosh and Matt Murphy. Pastor Dustin Atkins and the congregation invites everyone to attend. Fairview Baptist Church will be having a one-day vacation Bible school this Saturday from 11 a.m. to 5 p.m. with lunch, snacks, and a community cookout, Bouncy House, and Kona Ice. The theme of the Bible school is Emerald Crossing, an Irish adventure through Psalm 23. The church is located at 4784 7 Mile Ridge Road in

0: Burnsville. For details, call 208-1424. The Heavenly Heirs will be singing for the morning service at Colbert's Creek Free Will Baptist Church Sunday at 10 a.m. with a cookout to follow. Pastor Stephen Davis and the congregation welcome everyone. The 101st Singing on the Mountain in Grandfather Mountain will take place Sunday. Gates open at 10, singing starts at 11, wraps up at 4 o'clock. Speaker at 2 o'clock will be Edward Graham, Chief Operating Officer for Samaritan's Purse, son of Franklin Graham, and grandson of Billy Graham. Musical performers include Darren and Brooke Aldridge, Patricia Smith, Boone and Church, and the 30-member High Energy Caldwell Men's Chorus from Lenore. 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And Mountain View Holy House of Prayer in Bulledeen will be starting revival Monday, July 6th at 7 o'clock nightly. 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Pastor Otis Hudgens and the congregation invites everyone to attend. 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

0: That's Michael Combs with his latest. It's called The Guide. And ahead of that, we heard a classic from the Cathedrals, There Is a Fountain. It's right now 22 minutes until 12 noon. We'll be right back in just a moment with more great gospel. Next up, we'll hear from Paul Williams and Victory Trio and the Roys by request when we return to the New Day program, brought to you in part today by your friends at Wyndham Baptist Church, Randolph's Garage and Body Shop, Rome Mountain Pharmacy of Bakersville, and Davis Farms.
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helping you celebrate your new day in the Lord. You're listening to the New Day program on WKYK. This next song is going out to Marlene and to Marie Prophet and all the sick and shut-in requested by Catherine Norton. Here's Paul Williams and Venture Trio and a step off on that beautiful shore.

That's Jeff Tolbert and Primitive Road, There's No Better Time Than Now. This next song is going out to the Stafford radio station, the sick and shut in, all the churches and the prisons, and to the Sheriff's Department, requested by Genevieve Phillips. And now here's the Rambos, Tears Will Never Stain the Streets of That City.

0: That's the Reddins from right here in Burnsville with I Will Bless His Name. Going out to Ashley, who is celebrating birthday today. Happy birthday to Ashley. That's going to bring us to the end of another broadcast of the New Day program. I hope that today's selections have been a blessing to you. And remember, until next time, to keep God in your heart and your neighbors in your prayers. 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
1: ABC News, I'm Sherry Preston. The Supreme Court delivering victories to the Trump administration in a pair of immigration rulings. One allows the rejection of asylum seekers at the U.S.-Mexico border, says ABC's Devin Dwyer.
2: This was a decision over a policy from the first Trump administration known as metering or turn back. It was basically an effort to shut the door at ports of entry across the southern border to prevent migrants, immigrants, from even stepping foot on U.S. soil to file a claim for asylum.
1: The other case allows for the cancellation of temporary protective status for Syrians and Haitians living in the U.S. At least 164 people killed, nearly 1,000 injured, but those numbers are sure to go higher after a pair of powerful earthquakes rocked Venezuela. One quake was a magnitude 7.2 and the other a magnitude 7.5. The Fed's preferred inflation gauge out today shows prices up 4.1% between this May and last May. This is ABC News. Behind construction and oil field work, farming and ranching have the highest rates of suicide among all professions, according to the CDC. ABC's Jim Ryan in Texas has more on mental health services tailored to the agriculture community that are being rolled out nationwide.
3: The problems faced by farmers and ranchers are unrelenting.
4: You've got data centers going up, taking the land. You've got drought, floods, wildfires,
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4: rising input
3: Texas
4: costs.
3: Agriculture Commissioner Sid Miller.
4: There's a lot of uncertainty comes from living off the land.
3: He tells ABC News that the AgriStress Helpline hears from rural people in need daily.
4: We've saved over 300 lives here in Texas.
3: And nearly a dozen states now offer the service. Jim Ryan, ABC News in Dallas-Fort Worth.
1: If you or someone you know is struggling with thoughts of suicide, you can get help by calling 988. Apple is raising the price of some of its new MacBook Air and MacBook Pros, citing rising demand and rising cost of fitting the new laptops with AI-capable chips. Sherry Preston, ABC News.
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0: Well, good afternoon. It's a beautiful afternoon outside here in Burnsville. Mostly sunny outside our studios at 3 minutes after 12 noon, 74 degrees on our thermometer with a 3 mile per hour wind from the west-southwest. We have a dew point of 62 degrees with 65% relative humidity and a barometric pressure 30.11 inches with no precipitation in the rain gauge since midnight last night. And our morning low this morning only dropped down to 52. Around the area, other weather stations reporting 77 degrees currently. In Spruce Pine, we have 76 in Bakersville, 72 at CeeLo. Pensacola reporting 69. Marshall reporting 77. We have 73 degrees in Boone, 75 in Asheville under fair skies, and Morganton reporting 80 degrees with fair skies. Let's check in now with the North Carolina News Network Weather Center for our afternoon forecast.
5: With high pressure in place for the rest of our Thursday, we'll stay mostly dry, and temperatures won't be too hot this afternoon. We'll get hotter over the next couple of days, and we'll see better chances for scattered showers and some storms. We'll reach to around 80 degrees this afternoon with plenty of sunshine, and then we'll drop to around 60 degrees by Friday morning with mostly clear skies. Scattered showers and storms are possible by the afternoon on Friday. Highs will reach the low to mid-80s. I'm meteorologist Grant Skinner in the NCN Weather Center.
0: 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Up next in our local news, three people are facing felony charges following a death investigation in Madison County. Details coming up next in our local news.
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13: NCN News, I'm Mike Rayleigh. The elections overhaul bill advanced through a key state House committee on Wednesday. The bill's primary sponsor, State Representative Hugh Blackwell.
14: All you have to do is to sign an affidavit that you were a resident of the state if you're not already on the voter rolls.
13: Powerful earthquakes had struck Venezuela in quick succession Wednesday evening as communities across South American country sustained damage. There were at least 170 deaths. The Supreme Court cleared the way Thursday for the Trump administration to potentially revive an immigration policy once used to turn back migrants seeking asylum at the U.S.-Mexico border. The justices in a 6-3 decision overhauled a lower court decision blocking the practice that limited the number of people who could apply for asylum each day. Correspondent Sagar Magani reports the Supreme Court is blocking thousands of lawsuits against the maker of Roundup weed killer.
15: The Supreme Court is blocking thousands of lawsuits against the maker of Roundup weed killer. The suits allege Roundup manufacturer Bayer did not warn users the weed killer could cause cancer. The case went to the high court after Bayer faced some multi-billion dollar verdicts.
13: Even with rain expected this week, farmers in eastern North Carolina say it may not be enough to protect their crops. Beaufort County farmer Chad Poole told WITN.
16: So we're a third-generation farm. My family started it back in the 1920s, 1930s. You know, we're looking to pass that on to the next generation. So we're basically at the mercy of whatever was in the soil at the time we started the growing season and what comes from rainfall.
13: As fireworks stand, prepare for surge in sales ahead of Independence Day. Safety experts are reminding people to exercise caution. 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
17: 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Make sure you don't have exposure to skin parts of your body.
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18: 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The number again is 208-4119. Three people are facing felony charges following a death investigation in Madison County. According to the Madison County Sheriff's Office, the investigation began after Christian Tyler Jamerson was found deceased inside a residence in Mars Hill. The investigation involved the Madison County Sheriff's Office, the North Carolina State Bureau of Investigation, and the Mars Hill Police Department. Authorities say the investigation led to death by distribution charges against 35-year-old Joni Leanne Macy of Forks of Ivy Road and 39-year-old Jesse Nathan Mentor of Buncombe County. Investigators allege the two were connected to the circumstances surrounding Jamerson's death. During the investigation, officers also uncovered evidence involving child sexual abuse material connected to a previous Morris Hill Police Department investigation from July of 2025. Based on that evidence, the SBI charged 36-year-old Michael Scott Biggs Buckner of Morris Hill with statutory rape of a child 15 years of age or younger. All three suspects were being held without bond pending a first appearance that was held yesterday. I'm Michael Lardell for WKYK News.
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0: 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It's going to be from 8 to 1 each day. 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This inside-outside yard sale taking place Friday and Saturday at 1603 Cane River School Road. Also, Beelog Community and Relief Center will hold a yard sale flea market fundraiser for the center on Saturday from 8 to 4. 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You can message them on Facebook if you have questions. And there's a yard sale Saturday from 8 to 2 at 341 Moody Mountain Road here in Burnsville. 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

Billy Buchanan, age 91, went home to be with the Lord on Wednesday, May 27th at his home. A devoted servant of God and faithful prayer warrior, he lived a life rooted in faith, love, and hard work. He was a loving husband, devoted father, grandfather, and great-grandfather who cherished his family deeply. Billy enjoyed fishing, hunting, farming, caring for farm animals, and raising Christmas trees. He had a Christ-like spirit. He touched many lives through his kindness, wisdom, and steadfast faith. Billy will be remembered for his unwavering faith, love for family, and the legacy of strength and devotion he leaves behind. He will be remembered by his loving wife of 70 years, Glenna Prestel Buchanan, daughters Pamela Buchanan and Kim of Asheville, Sherry Schlagenhoff and Claude of Hickory, and Renee Buchanan of Saluda, South Carolina. Grandchildren Lauren Schlagenhoff, Brittany Schlagenhoff, Elizabeth Holloway and Charlie, Rebecca Woolsey and Kevin, and Hannah Welch and Joshua. And great-grandchildren Madeline, Charlie Joseph, Malachi, Emmeline, Levi, and Graham. Billy was blessed with the love of many family and friends. Billy was preceded in death by his mother, Tempe Ann Hensley, his uncle, Gilbert Buchanan, and great-grandson, Jeremiah Woolsey. A celebration of Billy's life will be held at 11 a.m. on Saturday in the chapel of Holcomb Brothers Funeral Home. A visitation will follow. 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This has been the obituary for Billy Buchanan, age 91, who passed away Wednesday, May 27th.

0: The obituary column of the year is presented each day by Holcomb Brothers Funeral Home of Burnsville.
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2: 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The Summer Funshine Day Camp is wrapping up today with a closing celebration at the West Yancey Volunteer Fire Training Center. 1 o'clock to 9 o'clock tonight, they'll have the closing celebration of that at the West Yancey Volunteer Fire Training Center, 6553 U.S. Highway 19. Fit experienced hikers are invited to join the North Carolina High Peaks Trail Association for a hike on Mount Mitchell and Higgins Ball Trails tomorrow. This moderately strenuous 6-mile lollipop hike has 1,800 feet of elevation gain and should take about 4 hours to complete. Hikers will get views of a large Helene-related landslide passing through the Higgins Ball Trail. Hikers will meet at 9 a.m. in the Black Mountain Campground parking area, where they'll start and finish the hike. Contact hike leader Jimmy Bowen by calling 252-450-5224 to let him know you're coming. That's 252-450-5224. A garlic harvest party is planned for Saturday from 10 to 2 at Dig In Yancey Community Garden at 744 Blankenship Creek Road in Burnsville. Join the folks at Dig In to harvest a garlic crop and celebrate summer. They'll harvest garlic, cleaning up a bit, and hang it in the barn to dry, then have a potluck lunch. Come to help, learn about growing garlic, or just visit with them. 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They do ask that you register, and from our website, from the posting under the community events, we'll link you to their registration page. The B-Log Community and Release Center is holding a yard sale flea market fundraiser for the center this Saturday from 8 a.m. until 4 p.m. at 55 Ball Mountain Road in Burnsville. If you're interested in decluttering or selling your crafts, join them for their yard sale and flea market. 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For details, you can message them on Facebook. 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
2: John Wyatt Samuel Allen, age 23, of the Pensacola community, went home to be with the Lord on Saturday, June 20th. A native of Yancey County, Wyatt was the son of Adam and Danae Cook Allen. In addition to his parents, Wyatt is survived by his paternal grandparents, John and Sheila Allen of Pensacola, maternal grandparents, Sam and Katrina Cook of Spruce Pine, uncle David Allen and Shelley, aunts Susan Blankenship and Ray, Teresa Watts and Archie, and Marcia Cook. His very close cousins that he loved dearly, all of his local hunting and fishing buddies that he loved spending time with, and his extended hunting family, including Bob, Tanner, Karen Law, and Uncle Larry, that they would visit on their yearly hunting trips to King City, Missouri. Funeral services will be held at 6 p.m. tonight in the chapel of Yancey Funeral Service. The family will receive friends and loved ones 2 hours prior to the service for visitation from 4 p.m. until 6 p.m. at the funeral home. Pastor Denny Wilson will officiate the funeral service. A private family graveside service will be held in the Allen Cemetery on Pensacola Road in Burnsville. The pallbearers will include David Allen, Archie Watts, Ray Blankenship, Dakota Hoyleman, Jacob Hoyleman, Lucas Allen, and Frank Blankenship. In lieu of flowers, the family asked that memorial donations be made in Wyatt's name to Compassionate Care WNC at 856 Georges Fork Road, Burnsville, NC 28714. 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Online condolences may be made at yanceyfuneralservice.com. This has been the obituary for John Wyatt Samuel Allen, age 23, of the Pensacola community, who passed away on Saturday. With profound sadness and deep gratitude for a well-lived life, we announce the passing of Una Mae Allen, who passed away on Saturday, May 23rd, at the age of 93. A native of Mitchell County, Una Mae was the daughter of the late Merritt and Lily Buchanan Young. Our Maisie lived a life defined by love, kindness, and an unwavering devotion to her family and friends. She leaves behind her children, Norma Allen, Carolyn Brost, Don Allen, and Kathy Nicholson, and husband Wayne. Her beloved grandchildren, Megan McPeters and wife Brittany, Brittany Anglin and husband Mike, Lakin Allen, and Alexandra Brost. Great-grandchildren, Marley Talbot, Matthew Marisitz, Paisley Farmer, and Keegan Burns. Also, her daughter-in-law, Loretta Allen, and many nieces and nephews. She was preceded in death by her husband, Charles Burdett Allen, her siblings, Howard Young, Ruby Hall, Joyce Vance, Dorothy Hicks, Ted Young, and Larry Young, her granddaughter, Terry Fox, and her son-in-law, Dr. Ben Raines. A funeral service will be held on Saturday in the chapel of Yancey Funeral Service. Visitation will be from 1 p.m. to 3 p.m. with a memorial service following. A private burial service will be held with immediate family at West Burnsville Baptist Church. The Reverend Jerry Shelton will officiate. Yancey Funeral Services is respectfully serving the Allen family. Online condolences may be made at yanceyfuneralservice.com. This has been the obituary for Una Mae Allen, age 93, who passed away on Saturday, May 23rd. Gladys Robinson Giles, age 93, of Burnsville, passed away peacefully at home surrounded by her family on Saturday, June 20th. A native of Yancey County, she was born in January 1933 to her late parents, Gudger Roy and Nellie Mae Wyatt Robinson. In addition to her parents, she was also preceded in death by her loving husband of 61 years, John E. Giles Sr., a son-in-law, Stephen Hodgson, a brother, Uranus Robinson and Catherine, brothers-in-law, James Lee Owens, Joseph Degler, and Bobby Lee Prophet, and a sister-in-law, Jane Robinson. Education was important to Gladys. She attended high school at Warren Wilson College and also graduated from there with a degree in liberal arts. She served as an administrative assistant to NC Superior Court Judge Hoyle Sink and then served as a deputy Superior Court clerk. Gladys met her husband, John E. Giles Sr., who was an attorney, and they married in 1958 in the chapel at Warren Wilson College. They moved to Alexandria, Virginia, when John accepted a position as chief legislative counsel for U.S. Senator Sam Ervin Jr. Gladys was the ultimate homemaker and support for her husband in all his social work activities on Capitol Hill. Gladys served as historian for the North Carolina State Society of Washington, D.C. for 14 years. She was also an Alexandria Hospital volunteer fundraiser and helped to raise $2 million in donations. She served as president of the Alexandria Inova Hospital Thrift Shop. As a member of Westminster Presbyterian Church in Alexandria, Virginia, Gladys and John enjoyed many trips overseas with the Westminster Travelers Group. She moved back home to Burnsville after John passed away. Gladys enjoyed seeing the misty mountain sunrises and reconnecting with family, especially family gatherings and storytelling. Gladys will be interred with her husband at Westminster Presbyterian Church in Alexandria, Virginia. More than anything, Gladys loved and took great pride in her family. She and John had three children, two daughters, Marcia Hodson of Reston, Virginia, and Susan Giles of Burnsville, a son, John Giles Jr. of Delran, New Jersey, two beloved grandsons, Matthew and Patrick Giles, both of New Jersey, a brother, Alton Robinson of Burnsville, sisters, Lola Stanley of High Point, North Carolina, George Daigler of New York, Wanda Prophet, that's Georgia Daigler of New York, Wanda Prophet of Burnsville, and Catherine Owens of Burnsville, as well as a sister-in-law, Willa Dean Robinson of Burnsville. A celebration of life service will be held at 1 p.m. on Saturday at Wanda Prophet's home at 153 Wildberry Lane, Burnsville, NC 28714. In lieu of flowers, the family requests that donations be made in memory of Gladys Giles to Compassionate Care of Western North Carolina at 856 Georges Fork Road, Burnsville, NC 28714. Yancey Funeral Services is respectfully serving the Giles family. Betty Sue Sigmund, age 84, of Bakersville, North Carolina, went home to be with the Lord on Saturday, June 20th at Blue Ridge Regional Hospital in Spruce Pine. Born on April 20th, 1942, in Mitchell County, Betty was the daughter of the late Thomas Green and Lois Hoylman Green. In addition to her parents, she was preceded in death by her daughter, Janet Marie Amado, her brother Don Green, and her sister Cherry Statler and husband Charles. Betty was a faithful member of Bakersville Baptist Church and loved her church family dearly. Left to cherish her memory are her son Greg Burleson and wife Mary Jo of Burnsville, sisters Vivian McKinney and husband Marvin of Raleigh, Margaret Polka of Vandergrift, Pennsylvania, and Beverly Vines and husband Charles of Bakersville. Grandsons Thomas Burleson and wife Alicia, and Trenton Burleson and wife Brianne, both of Burnsville. Great-grandchildren, Britton Burleson, Presley May Burleson, Jax Burleson, and Blair Burleson. Step-grandchildren, Kylie and Carly Duncan, along with numerous nieces, nephews, extended family members, and friends. The family will receive friends and loved ones on Sunday from 2 p.m. until 3 p.m. at Yancey Funeral Services for the visitation. 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This has been the obituary for Betty Sue Sigmund, age 84, of Bakersville, who passed away on Saturday. Betty Lou Nanny Hughes Renfro, age 91, of the Green Mountain community in Burnsville, passed away on Monday, surrounded by her family. Born on July 18, 1934, Betty Lou was a native of Mitchell County and a daughter of the late Cicero Rowe and Bertha Tipton Hughes. She was raised in the Bailey settlement of Poplar, North Carolina. Betty was preceded in death by her beloved husband of 54 years, Doc Renfro, her son, Keith Renfro, and her siblings, Thelma Wilson, Madeline Foster, Joyce Garland, Cicero Hughes Jr., Elmer Hughes, Buck Hughes, and Kimsey Hughes. Left to cherish her memory are her daughters, Audrey Moore and Gary, and Marlene Harrell and Freddie, and her daughter-in-law, Kathy Renfro. Beatty was a loving nanny to her grandchildren, Keisha Fletcher and Brian of Mars Hill. Dr. Danielle Moore of Forest, Virginia, and Adam Renfro and Monica of Spruce Pine. She was also blessed with six great-grandchildren, Adeline, Ileana, Lorelei, and Savannah Fletcher, and Rebecca and Emery Renfro. Beatty was a faithful member of North Bend Free Will Baptist Church.

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Betty found great joy in gardening, faithfully preserving the fruits of her labor and sharing meals with family and others. 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This has been the obituary for Betty Lou Nanny Hughes Renfro, age 91, of the Green Mountain community, who passed away on Monday. Marie Calhoun Autry Nanny, age 93, of the Newdale community in Burnsville, went home to be with the Lord on Tuesday, June 23rd, at Smoky Ridge Health and Rehabilitation, surrounded by her loving family. Born on September 27, 1932, in Avery County, she was the daughter of the late John and Bessie Garland Calhoun. In addition to her parents, she was preceded in death by her husband, Donald Paul Autry, who passed away in 2000, a sister, Florence Calhoun, brothers, Tony, Johnny,

0: 93 at the Newdale Community in Burnsville, went home to be with the Lord on Tuesday, June 23rd at Smoky Ridge Health and Rehabilitation, surrounded by her loving family. Born on September 27, 1932 in Avery County, she was the daughter of the late John and Bessie Garland Calhoun. In addition to her parents, she was preceded in death by her husband, Donald Paul Autry, who passed away in 2000, a sister, Florence Calhoun, brothers, Tony, Johnny, home to be with the Lord on Tuesday, June 23rd at Smoky Ridge Health and Rehabilitation, surrounded by her loving family. Born on September 27, 1932 in Avery County, she was the daughter of the late John and Bessie Garland Calhoun. In addition to her parents, she was preceded in death by her husband, Donald Paul Autry, who passed away in 2000, a sister, Florence Calhoun, brothers, Tony, Johnny, Dick, and Thomas Calhoun, and his son-in-law, Roger WNC at 856 Georges Fork Road, Burnsville, NC 28714. 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This has been the obituary for Marie Calhoun Autry, Nanny, age 93 of Newdale, who passed away on Tuesday.
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0: ABC News, I'm Chuck Severson. The Supreme Court rules that the Trump administration can turn away asylum seekers at the U.S.-Mexico border, can stop them from even stepping foot on U.S. soil. The High Court also cleared the way for the Trump administration to cancel temporary protective status for Syrians and Haitians. Advocates for Haitians urge Congress to extend TPS or many will die. U.S. help on the way to Venezuela after deadly earthquakes overnight. Secretary of State Marco Rubio says search and rescue teams are headed there from Los Angeles and Virginia.
1: The airport there is badly damaged, so we'll have to rely on the Department of War to deploy assets there.
0: At least 164 people are confirmed dead and nearly 1,000 injured. The Federal Reserve's primary metric for gauging inflation is out. Last month, inflation accelerated 4.1% over May of last year. Tennis great Chris Everett says tests show her ovarian cancer has returned. She says she's had surgery as a first step. This is ABC News. Terrifying moments as the pilot of an Air Canada flight from New Jersey suffered a medical episode in midair Wednesday. ABC's Hannah Battelle has that.
2: Pilot is incapacitated. Aircraft is being flown by the co-pilot.
3: It all started when the plane suddenly swerved. The pilot experiencing what witnesses describe as a seizure that lasted 40 minutes, though a diagnosis has not been confirmed. Passengers jumping in to help after they say a flight attendant dragged the pilot out of the cockpit into the aisle, trying to restrain him. The co-pilot taking over. The flight headed to Nova Scotia, forced to land in Boston.
0: No word yet on the condition of that pilot after receiving treatment. An ongoing search in Hawaii for a father and son who may have been swept out to sea during a hike along Hanauma Bay on Tuesday. The home of the New York Knicks, but there are possible signs that Madison Square Garden could be the venue for Taylor Swift and Travis Kelce's wedding. Chuck Severson, ABC News.
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0: that I don't mind if you do. I don't mind.
1: It's Riley and Ella on Real Country. Don't mind if I do. Ella Langley announcing that she's extending her Dandelion tour by 21 dates because she's a big star now. And also about the only way that artists make money these days. A couple celebrating 60 years of marital bliss decided to renew their vows at a Taco Bell in Utah. Mickey and Joanne Muhlstein, both 81, have eaten at the location every day for the last 12 years, so it only seemed appropriate. In his vows, Mickey noted, quote, "Our love has been strong enough to survive every twist, and not just cinnamon." Restaurant's district manager was the officiant for the ceremony while friends and family looked on.
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1: According to new research, young adults would be open to going on a date with somebody they met
0: 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I guess it meets some of the people they meet online, right?
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6: With high pressure in place for the rest of our Thursday, we'll stay mostly dry, and temperatures won't be too hot this afternoon. We'll get hotter over the next couple of days, and we'll see better chances for scattered showers and some storms. We'll reach to around 80 degrees this afternoon with plenty of sunshine, and then we'll drop to around 60 degrees by Friday morning with mostly clear skies. Scattered showers and storms are possible by the afternoon on Friday. Highs will reach the low to mid-80s. I'm meteorologist Grant Skinner in the NCN Weather Center.
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0: It's Garth and Real Country, somewhere other than the night. Shotgun Taylor here. World Cup fans joking about gaining the FIFA 15 while in the U.S. thanks to our barbecue, pizza, and yes, ranch dressing. Have you ever taken a swig of ranch dressing straight from the bottle? If you haven't, you haven't lived.
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there's things that matter, and there's things that don't. So if you're waiting here for me to cry, I hate to disappoint you, boy.

0: earthquakes overnight. Search and rescue teams headed there from Los Angeles and Virginia. Over 160 dead. The latest reading of the Federal Reserve's primary metric for gauging inflation says that last month, inflation accelerated 4.1% over May of last year. This is ABC News. Tennis great Chris Everett says tests show her ovarian cancer has returned. She says she's had surgery as her first step, and she will not be attending Wimbledon this year. Europe's deadly heat wave is not letting up. The Spanish health ministry says 212 people died from the heat between Sunday and today. Tourists.
1: It's not very convenient for people and, like, not expected at all.
2: So many people who've traveled from around the world aren't getting to see the sights that Paris has to offer because of this heat wave, and it's dangerously hot.
0: Possible signs that New York's Madison Square Garden could be the venue for Taylor Swift and Travis Kelce's wedding. New York City officials tell ABC News that an event company filed a permit that requested the street outside the garden be closed around the July 4th holiday. It listed the size of the event as between 500 and 999 people. Some reports say the wedding could be on July 3rd. Chuck Sievertson, ABC News.
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7: In the northern mountains for the rest of our Thursday, highs will reach to around 80 degrees, and we'll see plenty of sunshine. Then we're mostly clear overnight into our Friday morning. Temperatures will be a bit more mild, only dropping to around 60 degrees. Scattered showers and storms are possible by the afternoon on Friday. Otherwise, we'll have lots of sunshine before then. Highs will reach the low to mid-80s. We're back in the low to mid-80s with isolated showers and storms Saturday. I'm meteorologist Grant Skinner in the NCN Weather Center.
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5: 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Of course, right here. I hope you'll join me.
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0: Think about him now and then, every time I try and every time I win. 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

0: Dave Shotgun Taylor here. Happy Friday Eve. Well, after getting roasted for not supporting my New York Knicks during the NBA playoffs, Elmo came out in full support of Team USA in the World Cup. But he added, quote, Elmo loves everybody. Don't make this a thing.
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2: The North Carolina High Peaks Trail Association's planning a hike to Mount Mitchell and Higgins Bald Trails this coming Friday. It's a moderately strenuous 6-mile loop. It has about 1,800 feet of gain and should take about 4 hours to complete. Hikers just need to meet at 9 o'clock at the Black Mountain Campground parking area. 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
3: With high pressure in place for the rest of our Thursday, we'll stay mostly dry, and temperatures won't be too hot this afternoon. We'll get hotter over the next couple of days, and we'll see better chances for scattered showers and some storms. We'll reach to around 80 degrees this afternoon with plenty of sunshine, and then we'll drop to around 60 degrees by Friday morning with mostly clear skies. Scattered showers and storms are possible by the afternoon on Friday. Highs will reach the low to mid-80s. I'm meteorologist Grant Skinner in the NCN Weather Center.
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5: In the northern mountains for the rest of our Thursday, highs will reach to around 80 degrees and we'll see plenty of sunshine. Then we're mostly clear overnight into our Friday morning. Temperatures will be a bit more mild, only dropping to around 60 degrees. Scattered showers and storms are possible by the afternoon on Friday. Otherwise, we'll have lots of sunshine before then. Highs will reach the low to mid 80s. We're back in the low to mid 80s with isolated showers and storms Saturday. I'm meteorologist Grant Skinner in the NCN Weather Center.
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9: We are officially into summertime now, and what a great place on the town square in Burnsville for the Sizzling Summer Saturday Series. It's every Saturday, and it's 10 o'clock until noon this Saturday on the Burnsville Town Square. It's called Feel Good and Move More. 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

0: George Strait Fix and be part of Alan Jackson's farewell soiree in Nashville Saturday night. It's Real Country. Shotgun Taylor here. We have word out of Chicago that two women stole about $4,000 in clothing from a Lululemon. They attempted to get away with two pairs of leggings and a hoodie. JK. They were caught and charged. Progressive Insurance protects your family, your phone, and your furry friends with life, electronic device, and pet health.
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3: 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Of course, right here. 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

the highways that wind and wander over mountains and valleys and deserts and plains. I guess I've drove about all of them, 'cause for the past 25 years now, the cab of a truck has been my home. And it'd be kind of hard for me to settle down and not be on the go. Well, I remember the first truck I drove. I was so proud I could hardly wait to get home to show my wife and little boy. And my little boy was so excited, like when he saw his first snow. He wasn't old enough to say too many words. He just kept a hollering, "Giddy up, go, Daddy, giddy up, go." So that's what I named the old truck, Giddy Up Go. Ah, things wasn't too bad. Of course, I was gone an awful lot. And then after about 6 years of being in and out, I got home one day and found my wife and little boy gone. And I couldn't find out what happened. Nobody seemed to know. So from that day on, it's just been me and old Giddy Up Go. Oh, I've made a lot of friends at all the truck stops, and some of them would kid me about my little sign. Of course, they knew where I'd got the name, 'cause I told them about that little boy of mine and how his first word about the truck was Giddy Up Go. Well, today I was barreling down old 66 when up beside me, oh, I've made a lot of friends at all the truck stops, and some of them would kid me about my little sign. Of course, they knew where I'd got the name, 'cause I told them about that little boy of mine and how his first word about the truck was Giddy Up Go. Well, today I was barreling down old 66 when up beside me pulled a brand new diesel rig, both stacks blowing black coal. Told him I had something I wanted him to see. And I took him out to the old truck and brushed off some of the dirt so the name would show. And his eyes got big and bright as he read Giddy Up Go. Oh, we had a lot of things to talk about, and buddy, I felt like a king. And now we've just pulled back on old 66, and he handled that rig better than any gear jammer that I'd ever seen. Well, now the lines on the highway have got a much brighter glow as we go roaring down the road, and me staring at little sign that reads, Giddy Up Go.

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1: ABC News, I'm Chuck Sievertson. A U.S. official confirms that Iran attacked a ship in the Strait of Hormuz with a drone today. ABC's Louis Martinez covers the Pentagon.
2: This would be the first time that we now know that there is some kind of a new kind of kinetic incident involving Iran since the signing of that memo of understanding just last week.
1: Federal judges blocked part of a President Trump executive order that would have tried to mandate how states would run mail-in voting. The Supreme Court says the maker of Roundup Weed Killer can't be sued under state law for failing to warn users about the product's alleged cancer risk because the EPA didn't require a warning. Supreme Court conservative majorities today ruled that the government can keep asylum seekers from entering the U.S. and can cancel the temporary protected status granted to Haitians and Syrians. After deadly earthquakes in Venezuela, at least 188 people are dead and nearly 1,000 others are injured. This is ABC News. The day after a lunchtime shouting match on Capitol Hill, after President Trump canceled the signing of an affordable housing bill, House Speaker Johnson has been at the White House talking with the president. ABC's Karen Travers.
3: The president, he's been saying since March that he would not sign any legislation until Congress passed the Save America Act. But there isn't a clear path forward right now in the Senate for that to happen because there isn't enough Republican support.
1: The Florida immigration facility known as Alligator Alcatraz is closing after a year. Governor Ron DeSantis in a news conference says it was always meant to be temporary.
4: This was an emergency situation. DHS did not have resources. The funding they got last summer had not passed yet. And they were in a situation where they could not keep these people. They didn't know what to do with them. They didn't have the space.
1: Lawsuits against the facility alleged inhumane conditions for detainees, including inedible food and bathrooms that didn't work. Chuck Sievertson, ABC News.
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9: In the northern mountains for the rest of our Thursday, highs will reach to around 80 degrees and we'll see plenty of sunshine. Then we're mostly clear overnight into our Friday morning. Temperatures will be a bit more mild, only dropping to around 60 degrees. Scattered showers and storms are possible by the afternoon on Friday. Otherwise, we'll have lots of sunshine before then. Highs will reach the low to mid 80s. We're back in the low to mid 80s with isolated showers and storms Saturday. I'm meteorologist Grant Skinner in the NCN Weather Center.
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8: 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They'll harvest the garlic, clean it up a bit, hang it in the barn to dry, and have a potluck lunch. 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
0: Real Country WKYK, the best country of yesterday and today.

Sure be cuckoo, could you if you did? Now 50-year-old Blake Shelton right there. It's Real Country, Shotgun Chili here. Happy Friday Eve, y'all. You ready for the weekend? Me? Come on now. You have to ask.

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And I never took the time to let you know. So before he takes you away, please let me say.

0: Joe Dibbian, pickup man, a real country. Short bed, regular cab for me, please. And I'll take those flared fenders on the bed. That's a good look. Back in April of 2025, a team of scientists used DNA from a fossilized Tyrannosaurus rex to create a lab-grown leather T-Rex handbag. The big idea was to sell the thing at auction for somewhere between $400,000 and $650,000. While the scientists created the handbag, went up for auction, and it sold for only $200,000. Still a ton of money, of course, but seems the market for dinosaur purses is a bit softer than expected. I mean, who knows?
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7: With high pressure in place for the rest of our Thursday, we'll stay mostly dry and temperatures won't be too hot this afternoon. We'll get hotter over the next couple of days and we'll see better chances for scattered showers and some storms. We'll reach to around 80 degrees this afternoon with plenty of sunshine, and then we'll drop to around 60 degrees by Friday morning with mostly clear skies. Scattered showers and storms are possible by the afternoon on Friday. Highs will reach the low to mid-80s. I'm meteorologist Grant Skinner in the NCN Weather Center.
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0: It's always on 5 in Margaritaville, come to think of it.
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1: ABC News, I'm Chuck Sievertson. Iran attacked a ship in the Strait of Hormuz with a drone today, says a U.S. official. ABC's Louis Martinez covers the Pentagon.
2: What we have from a U.S. official is that, yes, there was an Iranian attack on a vessel that was carried out by an Iranian drone that caused some damage to the ship's bridge.
1: It's first attack since Iran and the U.S. initial agreement. 7 arrests and 18 police vandalism reports are alleged by the National Park Service, and what it claims led to the algae-filled and sealer flaking of the reflecting pond at the Lincoln Memorial. A federal judge blocked part of a President Trump executive order that would mandate how states would run their mail-in voting operations. Supreme Court conservative majorities today ruled that the government can keep asylum seekers from entering the U.S. and can cancel the temporary protected status granted to Haitians and Syrians. At least 188 people dead and 1,000 others injured in the Venezuelan earthquakes. This is ABC News. Europe's deadly heat wave not letting up. In London, ABC's James Longman.
3: The Spanish health ministry says 212 people died from the heat between Sunday and Thursday alone. France again shattering records, reporting its hottest day ever as Paris hit 105 degrees, Madrid reaching 107, and London 102.
1: Google and the TSA are teaming up to allow passengers to get screened without having to carry a physical ID. It's called Touchless ID, already offered via TSA PreCheck on certain airlines. 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ABC's Sam Sweeney.
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8: It's now 3 minutes after 5 and hot outside here in Burnsville. 82 degrees outside our studios with sunshine. We're looking at a 3-mile-per-hour wind from the south-southeast. The dew point is 67 degrees with 60% relative humidity. And a barometric pressure, 30.06 inches with no precipitation. And the rain gauge are high today. Got up to 84 degrees and we saw a low this morning of 52. And it looks like we're in for some rain this weekend. 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
8: Our forecast for tonight is calling for partly cloudy skies. Overnight lows should drop to the upper 50s, and we'll see sunshine tomorrow morning, turning partly sunny with a chance of showers and thunderstorms for the afternoon. 50% chance we'll see rain. Highs will be in the low 80s. At night, skies will be partly cloudy with a continued chance of showers and thunderstorms in the evening hours with nighttime lows in the low 60s. For Saturday, we'll see partly sunny skies with showers likely with thunderstorms for the afternoon through the evening. 70% likelihood of rain, highs in the low 80s with nighttime lows dropping to the lower 60s. Then Sunday, partly sunny with a 50% chance of showers with thunderstorms in the afternoon and evening, a possibility, with highs in the low 80s and nighttime lows in the low 60s under partly cloudy skies. And Monday, mostly sunny, just a 30% chance of showers and thunderstorms in the afternoon and evening with highs in the low 80s. Coming up, we're going to hear from Patti Loveless and Eric Church right now. Here's a new patriotic song from Stephen Curtis Chapman and Chris Jansen. It's an updated version of America the Beautiful.

That's Patti Loveless with Blue Side of Town. Well, the Academy of Country Music has announced the special honorees for the 19th ACM Honors set for August 19th at the Pinnacle in Nashville. Carly Pearce returns as host for the sixth consecutive year, joined by, for the first time, by co-host Parker McCollum. There are several industry names that you probably never heard of that are being honored at the awards. Some familiar names that are receiving awards include Bill Anderson and Mike Kerb. They each received the ACM Icon Award. Casey Musgraves receives the ACM Spirit Award. And Eric Church receives the ACM Lifting Lives Award for his disaster relief work following Hurricane Lane, including co-organizing the Concert for Carolina with Luke Combs and launching the Blue Haven Housing Initiative through his Chief Cares Fund. Congratulations to these honorees. They're being honored at the ACM Honors in August 19th at the Pinnacle in Nashville. Since you turn

0: And Eric Church receives the ACM Lifting Lives Award for his disaster relief work following Hurricane Lane, including co-organizing the Concert for Carolina with Luke Combs and launching the Blue Haven Housing Initiative through his Chief Cares Fund. Congratulations to these honorees. They're being honored at the ACM Honors in August 19th at the Pinnacle in Nashville.
1: Since you turn a tape.
0: He receives the ACM Spirit Award. And Eric Church receives the ACM Lifting Lives Award for his disaster relief work following Hurricane Lane, including co-organizing the Concert for Carolina with Luke Combs and launching the Blue Haven Housing Initiative through his Chief Cares Fund. Congratulations to these honorees. They're being honored at the ACM Honors in August 19th at the Pinnacle in Nashville.

0: That's Eric Church with Record Year. 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
0: It's right now 80 degrees outside our studios at 18 minutes after 5. Coming up in our 5:30 local news, three people are now facing felony charges following a death investigation in Madison County. Details coming up in our local news at 5:30. In our forecast for tonight, expect to see partly cloudy skies with nighttime lows in the upper 50s and sunshine tomorrow morning, clouding up to partly sunny with a 50% chance of showers and thunderstorms for the afternoon and evening with highs in the low 80s.
3: NCN Sports, I'm Jeff Hamlin. The North Carolina men's basketball team will face Illinois at Bridgestone Arena in Nashville on January 30th. The Tar Heels and the Fighting Illini have not played since 2010. UNC defeated Illinois to win the national championship back in 2005 in St. Louis. UNC will also play NC State in a non-conference game at First Horizon Coliseum in Greensboro next winter. While details have not been finalized, the game is expected to be played on December 15th. The Tar Heels and the Wolfpack are slated to play just once in conference play next year in Chapel Hill. The Charlotte Hornets have traded guard LaMelo Ball to the Minnesota Timberwolves. Ball and Josh Green will go to Minnesota. In exchange, the Hornets received Naz Reid, a 2033 unprotected first-round draft pick, first-round pick swaps in 2028, 2029, and 2030, and three

0: second-round picks. Ball was the 2021 NBA Rookie of the Year playing for the Hornets. Charlotte intends to sign former North Carolina guard Coby White to a three-year, $74 million contract. White is a native of Goldsboro, who was acquired by Charlotte from Chicago in February. The Carolina Hurricanes are headed back to Greensboro for one night. The Canes will face the Nashville Predators in a preseason game September 24th at First Horizon Coliseum. It will be the first time the Hurricanes have played in Greensboro since April 30th, 1999, when they lost to Boston in the opening round of the Stanley Cup playoffs. The WNBA has suspended Phoenix Mercury center Alyssa Thomas for one game after she made contact with her fist to Caitlin Clark's throat in last night's game against Indiana. The league gave Thomas a flagrant foul 2 penalty for it, but no foul was called on the play by officials. 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
1: It's time once again for our local birthday shout-out. Happy birthday wishes go out locally tonight to Brian Burleson, Garen Burleson, and Stephen Burleson, Devin Davis and Brian Franklin, Fran Hoyman, Mina Morelli, Dallas Martin, and Alan Ward. They share birthdays with Basketball Hall of Famer Willis Reed, pop legends Carly Simon and George Michael, actor Jimmy Walker, actresses Linda Cardellini, McKenna Grace, and Busy Phillips, and country star Parker McCollum. They're all blowing out birthday candles today as well. And it was 15 years ago today on their special day, June 25th, 2011, that Blake Shelton started the four-week domination of the top spot of Billboard's country singles chart with Honeybee.

0: Merle Hanger with Mama Trot. It's right now 5:30, time for your news. Let's check in with the North Carolina News Network. John Champion has news from around the area. Michael Odell have news a little closer to home. It's all brought to you courtesy Banks Jewelers.
1: NCN News, I'm John Champion. AAP correspondent Haya Panjwani reports on a potential deportation plan of migrant children.
2: A U.S. senator is warning of a Trump administration plan to remove over 500 unaccompanied migrant children, bypassing legal protections. In a letter sent to U.S. Health Secretary Robert F. Kennedy Jr., Democratic Senator Ron Wyden details that in the coming days, the administration will fast-track the removal of the immigrant children who arrived in the U.S. without their parents to their countries of origin. The targeted children have been in long-term foster care under federal custody for more than 180 days. The Department of Health and Human Services oversees the Office of Refugee Resettlement, which cares for unaccompanied migrant children. An HHS spokesperson denied any such plans. I'm Haya Panjwani.
1: Even with rain expected this week, farmers in eastern North Carolina say it may not be enough to protect crops already stressed by prolonged dry conditions and extreme heat. Officials say most farms in the state rely largely on rainfall instead of irrigation. Rod Gerganis, director of the Beaufort County Cooperative Extension, tells WITN.
3: Rainfall has been very sporadic this year. We get 3 or 4 tenths at a time, and that's good when the crop is small and the water demand is not as great. But once the crop gets bigger and approaches the reproductive growth stages, it needs more water.
1: Durham city leaders have started a 3-day summit to address violent crime. The Summit on Saving Lives is the culmination of 6 months of collecting data at community listening sessions, research, and analyzing local gun violence data. The research shows the majority of homicide victims and suspects in Durham are black men, putting them at the highest risk. This attendee tells ABC 11 one important demographic was missing from the summit.
4: Yeah, the young people need to be here and express what their experiences have been, what they think the solution should be.
1: You're listening to NCN News.
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6: Three people are facing felony charges following a death investigation in Madison County. According to the Madison County Sheriff's Office, the investigation began after Christian Tyler Jamerson was found deceased inside a residence in Mars Hill. The investigation involved the Madison County Sheriff's Office, the North Carolina State Bureau of Investigation, and the Mars Hill Police Department. Authorities say the investigation led to death by distribution charges against 35-year-old Joni Leanne Macy of Forks of Ivy Road and 39-year-old Jesse Nathan Mentor of Buncombe County. Investigators allege the two were connected to the circumstances surrounding Jamerson's death. During the investigation, officers also uncovered evidence involving child sexual abuse material connected to a previous Mars Hill Police Department investigation from July of 2025. Based on that evidence, the SBI charged 36-year-old Michael Scott Biggs Buckner of Mars Hill with statutory rape of a child 15 years of age or younger. All three suspects were being held without bond pending a first appearance that was held yesterday. I'm Michael Dardell for WKYK News.
0: It's now 82 degrees outside our studios at 27 minutes until 6 o'clock. Coming up this weekend, the Center for Pioneer Life at 134 Joe Young Road in Burnsville will present the Blue Ridge Storytelling Summit. It's going to be from 10 a.m. to 3 p.m. featuring storyteller Bob Plott. And he'll be talking about plot hounds. His family originated the breed here. He'll be the main speaker, and the summit features a book fair with a dozen authors there to sign books and swap stories. That's coming up Saturday from 10 a.m. to 3 p.m. at the Center for Pioneer Life. And now looking back at today in country music history, 20 years ago today, on June 25th, 2006, Josh Turner sang Would You Go With Me, and Lone Star performed I'm Already There for an audience that included President George W. Bush during a taping of the ABC special, An American Celebration at Ford's Theater in Washington, D.C.

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7: 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Of course, right here. I hope you'll join me.
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10: Now, some things my mother taught me. My mother taught me religion. You'd better pray that will come out of the carpet. My mother taught me about time travel. If you don't straighten up, I'm going to knock you into the middle of next week. My mother taught me logic. Because I said so, that's why. My mother taught me more logic. If you fall out of the swing and break your neck, you're not going to be able to go to the store with me. My mother taught me foresight. Make sure you wear clean underwear in case you're in an accident. My mother taught me irony. 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

0: my mother taught me about stamina. 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My mother taught me about weather. This room of yours looks as if a tornado went through it. My mother taught me about hypocrisy. If I told you once, I've told you a million times. Don't exaggerate. My mother taught me about behavior modification. Stop acting like your father. My mother taught me about envy. There are millions of less fortunate children in this world who don't have wonderful parents like you do. My mother taught me about anticipation. Just wait until we get home. My mother taught me about receiving. You are going to get it when you get home. My mother taught me medical science. If you don't stop crossing your I's, you're going to get them stuck that way. My mother taught me humor. When that lawnmower cuts off your toes, don't come running to me. My mother taught me how to become an adult. If you don't eat your vegetables, you'll never grow up. My mother taught me genetics. You're just like your father. My mother taught me about my roots. Shut that door behind you. Do you think you were born in a barn? My mother taught me wisdom. When you get to be my age, you'll understand. And my favorite, my mother taught me about justice. One day, you'll have kids, and I hope they turn out just like you. Well, it's all just for the fun of it. I owe my mother. Hope you got a kick out of it, and that's how it looks from this point of view.
1: Good evening. Tonight's forecast, mostly clear. Lows dip into the low to mid-60s overnight. Friday, we're warming up into the low to mid-80s. It's partly cloudy with a chance for some scattered thunderstorms, primarily during the afternoon. Saturday, it's partly sunny and breezy. Scattered summertime storms return to the forecast with highs in the low to mid-80s. I'm meteorologist Kat Campbell in the NCN Weather Center.
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3: Melanie St. Jean
4: and Lindsay Wiseman.
2: Now, we have two different things kind of to talk about. Actually, we have an event space and a business, and then an event that's going to take place at that event space, right?
3: That's correct, yes.
2: Golly, he got it right on the first try. I'm almost proud of him. Anyway, so let's start off talking about the Linville Winery. Is that the proper? What's the proper name for it?
4: A lot of people do call it Linville Winery, but the proper name is Linville Falls Winery.
2: Ah, that puts it where it's supposed to be, not up yonder.
4: Yeah, and I mean, we don't hate being associated with Linville in any type of way, but
2: no.
4: We are in Linville Falls proper, right near the gorge. My grandfather, Jack, mm-hmm. who is 94, started the winery at 80 years old. This is his third business. Previous to that, we were and still are a Christmas tree farm.
2: Oh, okay.
4: So we are a Christmas tree farm and winery. I work there with my mother, my stepfather, my brother, my sister, and still my 94-year-old grandfather. So it's a family-run business for about 14 years. So it's been an incredible journey growing up in that.
2: I have a good feeling that Grandpa keeps them all in line. I have this feeling. He keeps you straight.
4: That's a fact.
2: You have the winery, and it is a destination itself. If folks come into our mountains and want to stop by and visit with you, what will they see when they get there?
4: It's a nice little curve as you drive in, and you have sweeping vineyard views, Christmas trees, our historic red barn that's over 150 years old, and then a Tuscan-style tasting room that was inspired by my grandpa's days living in California in his 20s.
2: Oh, okay. So, and that's available within what's the season month-wise?
4: So, we crazy people are open 7 days a week, 12 to 6 in the summertime. And then in the wintertime, because it's very dark, we go 12 to 5.
2: Yeah.
4: And then our Christmas tree farm is open the week before Thanksgiving. And then we're open for 3 weeks straight every day.
2: Yeah. And all of that's just open to the public. Come on down.
4: Yep. Kid friendly, family friendly, dog friendly. You don't have to dress up. You know, we're in a hiking area, so we encourage people to come after their hike and have a reward with a glass of wine. So you can be nice if you want, or you can just wear whatever you're wearing.
2: Well, that's really cool. Now, you do have, it's also an event location. So give us a couple of ideas of what it has available for folks to take advantage of that way.
4: Yeah, so I had mentioned that historic Red Barn, which we host a number of events in. It's been a wonderful

0: full event space for us. A couple of things that we do are square dances, concerts, but something new that we've been doing at the end of every month is a market, which was encouraged to me by my friend Melanie, who is sitting here with me today.
1: So let's talk about the market. Now, Melanie, we have talked to many times. She's always up to something. Tell us about what you're going to be doing at Linville Falls.
2: Sure. So a couple of years ago, Bruce, as you know, I started First Friday Burnsville here in town. And I really wanted to expand that and bring it to a destination, somewhere that people would come together and be able to sit and talk and have a glass of wine. And my husband and I had always frequented Linville Falls Winery, and we absolutely love it. And one day we were sitting there, and I said to my husband, oh my gosh, you know, what a beautiful space. What a place to bring the artisans to showcase what they have. And I went inside and I got Lindsay's email address and typed away and asked her if they'd be interested in doing an artisan market. And they immediately reached out and said they'd love to do it. Unfortunately, it was to be done the first one, the October, right after Hurricane Helene. So we had to put it off until last year. And then we started last year in June. This year we're starting in May, and we bring anywhere between 25 and 40 different local and regional artisans into the Red Barn and into the field, and let them showcase and show what they have and talk to the people at Linville Falls Winery, you know, about their art, how they do it, and hopefully they'll make some great sales while they're there.
1: Yeah. What type of art are we talking about? What mediums?
2: Oh, we have everything. We have woodworkers from Tennessee, award-winning basket makers from Tennessee, potters, glass blowers, ceramic artists, fiber art, jewelers, painters, sculptors. God. I mean, we just...
1: It just goes on. Yeah.
2: We have every little thing that you can imagine, every modality we've brought into the artisan market.
1: Yeah. So now for that artisan market, when is the next one going to be?
2: The next one that we have is going to be June 28th. It's from 12 to 5 p.m. It's on a Sunday. Mm-hmm. And we have 37 different artisans and makers. And this time we expanded it a little bit. And we have some honey growers or honey makers, flower growers coming this time, and some bread and cheese artisan makers. So we're trying to incorporate a little bit of everything to give as many small businesses that don't have an outlet to showcase and sell their wares and their goods.
1: Yeah. Now, as far as coming and attending that event, is there any cost involved there as far as like walking in the door and looking around?
2: Absolutely not. The only cost is a wonderful glass of wine, and they can stroll through the vineyard and stroll through the market. But absolutely no cost for anybody to come in. It's free to everybody that comes through.
1: Right. And, of course, you'll find something that you want to buy and take home with you, and that's between you and the artist.
2: Are you talking about me and Lindsay personally?
1: Of course you will. Of course you will, and everybody
2: and
1: else.
2: And everybody else. I mean, again, you know, the artisans will bring things. But we know we get a lot of tourists there, but we also get a lot of locals. So they'll bring things that are small that they can carry home, but we also sell some large paintings, large wooden bowls. So there's a little bit for everybody there.
1: Well, it really sounds like it would be a really neat event, and you're going to do them how often? Like once a month is roughly across the summer?
0: Yeah, so we decided it would be really cool to do one once a month, usually at the end of the month on a Sunday from May until October.
1: Right. Well, that's really great. Is there a couple of different social media ways that if folks are listening to what we say and we've got their attention, they want to kind of keep an eye on what you're doing? I assume that you have that just for sure. So tell me yours.
0: Yeah, so we have outreach in a couple different avenues. You can follow the winery on Facebook, on Instagram, on our website. We actually post all of our events on our calendar that you can access at any time. And that website is LinvilleFallsWinery.com. But Melanie also has a Facebook page.
1: Yeah, now what's yours?
2: We started a Facebook page and Instagram called The Market in the Red Barn. And that is on Facebook and Instagram. And we also advertise in Watauga County, Avery County, Mitchell County, Buncombe County, Yancey County, and I think I've got all the counties.
1: Yeah. I didn't think you'd leave out yet.
2: I'm just trying to think of all the counties, but we advertise in all of the surrounding counties because we know that when people come into the area, the people that are here for the summer, they want to find different things to do on the weekends. And so we want to make sure that we let our artisans showcase in every imaginable county that there is around the winery.
1: Okay. Well, that's really great. So, again, the next one's coming up on Sunday, June the 28th. What are the hours again?
2: 12 to 5 p.m.
1: 12 to 5. And folks should just check it out. Sounds like it'd be a really fine Sunday afternoon.
2: Great friends, great family, great wine, great place.
1: All right.
0: Oh, thanks.
1: There you go. Keep us up to date with what you guys have got going on. Come and visit when you can, and I know you'll be back. I have full faith in you.
2: Thank you.
1: Thank you both for coming and talking to us today.
0: Thank you, yeah.
2: Thanks, Bruce.
1: Thanks to our guests today, Melanie St. Jean and Lindsay Wiseman. And thank you for listening to today's Community Close-Up.
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4: One day when their mom and dad went to the store up Brummett's Creek, young James Bird and his sister were left with a bag of beans and orders to hull them. After a bit, the children got tired and decided to play instead. So the way to get rid of the beans was to throw them in the raspberry patch and tell their mother that they had finished. Well, things were all right for about 2 weeks, James recalled. A hen went in and had been in the raspberry patch and had laid an egg. And, of course, she announced what she had done, and Mother went in and found the sack of dried beans. As it happened, it hadn't rained, you know, so they were still all right. But by the time she got through, we knew not to do that anymore.
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1: ABC News, I'm Chuck Severson. Venezuelan earthquakes leave at least 188 people dead. Search and rescue continue. Armando Nori fled his Caracas apartment.
2: 2 hours later, I came back, you know, to grab some things like clothes and water. And I saw the whole thing and was destroyed inside.
1: A federal judge has blocked part of a President Trump executive order that would mandate how states would run their mail-in voting operations. Supreme Court conservative majorities today ruled that the government can keep asylum seekers from entering the U.S. and can cancel the temporary protected status granted to Haitians and Syrians.
3: This was a decision over a policy from the first Trump administration to shut the door at ports of entry across the southern border to prevent migrants from even stepping foot on U.S. soil.
1: ABC's Devin Dwyer. Iran attacked a ship in the Strait of Hormuz with a drone today, says a U.S. official. This is ABC News. Iran update from ABC News contributor and expert on Middle East policy, Javed Ali.
4: Will Israel withdraw fully from southern Lebanon, even if that's what the U.S. wants? Unclear, because Hezbollah is still attacking Israel as well, and Israel has a right to defend itself. But we have heard time and time again the Iranians say they are going to demand a full Israeli withdrawal from southern Lebanon because Hezbollah is their most important partner in the region.
1: Google and the TSA teaming up to allow passengers to get screened without having to carry a physical ID. It's called Touchless ID. It's already offered via TSA PreCheck on certain airlines. ABC's Sam Sweeney.
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9: Skies are mostly clear heading into tonight, with low temperatures a little warmer, dipping into the low to mid-60s. Friday should be a nice day. It's partly cloudy. Highs are in the low to mid-80s. Some scattered summertime storms will be possible, primarily during the afternoon. Saturday, a bit more cloud cover and breezy. Highs are in the low to mid-80s with a chance for scattered storms. I'm meteorologist Kat Campbell in the NCN Weather Center.
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12: Hey, Bluegrass fans. 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Of course, right here. I hope you'll join me.
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0: Hearty favorite country song on your Real Country Thursday. My name is Al Farvel. Some relationship experts suggest couples who want to put a little spark in their romantic life go shopping together for lingerie. Sounds like it'd be fun, but it's really not. In theory, it looks good on paper. A man gets to watch his partner model very, revealing outfits, I should say. But eventually, that excitement wears off and he realizes it's still shopping. After the third get up, he'll just sit in the dressing room and wait for her to find something that doesn't make her feel fat. And of course, you're going to say, no, looks great, honey. More of your favorite Real Country songs are coming up right around the corner for you from Holly Dunn and Daddy's Hands, Billy Currington, Pretty Good at Drinking Beer, and more next, right here on Real Country.
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4: Good evening. Tonight's forecast, mostly clear. Lows dip into the low to mid-60s overnight. Friday, we're warming up into the low to mid-80s. It's partly cloudy with a chance for some scattered thunderstorms, primarily during the afternoon. Saturday, it's partly sunny and breezy. Scattered summertime storms return to the forecast with highs in the low to mid-80s. I'm meteorologist Kat Campbell in the NCN Weather Center.
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1: Skies are mostly clear heading into tonight, with low temperatures a little warmer, dipping into the low to mid-60s. Friday should be a nice day. It's partly cloudy. Highs are in the low to mid-80s. Some scattered summertime storms will be possible, primarily during the afternoon. Saturday, a bit more cloud cover and breezy. Highs are in the low to mid-80s with a chance for scattered storms. I'm meteorologist Kat Campbell in the NCN Weather Center.
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1: Skies are in the low to mid-80s. Some scattered summertime storms will be possible, primarily during the afternoon. Saturday, a bit more cloud cover and breezy. Highs are in the low to mid-80s with a chance for scattered storms. I'm meteorologist Kat Campbell in the NCN Weather Center.
2: 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The number again is 208-4119. The North Carolina High Peaks Trail Association's planning a hike to Mount Mitchell and Higgins Bald Trails this coming Friday. It's a moderately strenuous 6-mile loop. It has about 1,800 feet of gain and should take about 4 hours to complete. Hikers just need to meet at 9 o'clock at the Black Mountain Campground parking area. If you'd like to be a part of it, contact hike leader Jimmy Bowen, 252-450-5224, to let him know that you're a part of it.
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3: Good evening. Tonight's forecast, mostly clear. Lows dip into the low to mid-60s overnight. Friday, we're warming up into the low to mid-80s. It's partly cloudy with a chance for some scattered thunderstorms, primarily during the afternoon. Saturday, it's partly sunny and breezy. Scattered summertime storms return to the forecast with highs in the low to mid-80s. I'm meteorologist Kat Campbell in the NCN Weather Center.

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1: ABC News, I'm Dave Packer. Venezuelan officials say at least 188 people are dead, thousands more missing after Wednesday's devastating back-to-back earthquakes. Armando Nori lives in hard-hit Caracas.
2: We are not prepared for this. We've been living under a government neglecting every aspect of the civilian life for the past almost 30 years. So